0: 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That's how to get in touch with me. My name is Mark Nielsen. Come on back next week. We'll do it all again. What do you say? With a different theme in our second hour each week. 2 hours and four decades of rock and roll and pop and soul from the 50s, 60s, 70s, and 80s right here on Let the Good Times Roll. And I'll talk to you next week.
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5: Bring the new Dr. Don t-shirt out there this morning yet?
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5: Well, if you haven't, you got to go see it. It's down at the T-Shirtery store across from Peaches Records on Peachtree, and I'll give a couple of them away right now to the first couple of callers who call me right now to 524-3201. And the only people who have already brushed their teeth, call, please.
4: Z93. Jay Taylor, comma, comma, comma. Sounds like my English teacher. Well, about a 50% chance of rain today.

The Platters from 1959 and Smoke Gets in Your Eyes, a record that was almost banned. The widow of composer Jerome Kern tried to block its release. She felt that the Platters' sultry doo-wop might hurt her husband's song. But it didn't. In fact, it leads off our collage of number one music from 1959. Smoke.

10 years after 16 Candles, a Crest lead singer, Johnny Maestro, was to return with a new group, the Brooklyn Bridge. 1959 was also the year that an old folk ballad was transformed into number one music by Lloyd Price.

Lloyd Price, whose later hits included Personality and I'm Gonna Get Married. He was one of the first stars of New Orleans to make it big in rock and roll. Another early rock star was a high school student from California. After his first hit, Donna, became a million seller, disc jockeys decided to flip the record and play the other side. What they found was an old Mexican festival song, Rocked Up and Revved Up by 17-year-old Richie Valens.

0: La Bamba from Ritchie Valens in the spring of 1959. At the same time, the Philadelphia sound was on the rise, and leading the pack was a 19-year-old trumpet player. Frankie Avalon recalled his biggest record ever.
1: There was a songwriter from Philadelphia by the name of Ed Marshall. He came to my house in Philadelphia, knocked on the door, and introduced himself, and he said, "I have a song I'd like you to hear." And he sat down at my piano and started playing the song. And then I really got excited, and I called a fellow by the name of Pete DeAngelis, who was my producer at the time, and brought the song over to him, and within 3 days we set up a recording session. We did 9 takes on it, and it was a very exciting session because we really all felt that we had something.

0: Venus from Frankie Avalon.
1: At the end of the session, when I heard the playback, I said, if the younger people like this song, this will probably be the biggest record I'll ever have. And the song was released about 3 days after that. And within about a week and a half, it had sold 1 million copies.
0: Venus was Frankie Avalon's biggest record, his most successful of more than a dozen top 40 hits. 17 years later, Frankie was to remake Venus in a disco version and have a hit with the song all over again. Next, another remake of an old blues song called KC Lovin'. We'll hear it when the history of rock and roll continues. The history of rock and roll continues now with a chart sweep through 1959. Wilbert Harrison.

Robert Harrison was a blues man who took K.C. Lovin' and transformed it into Kansas City in the summer of 1959. More than 10 years would elapse before Wilbert had another hit record, but it finally came in the form of Let's Work Together. The History of Rock and Roll now presents a collage of big hits from 1959. Yeah.

0: The fall of 1959 was marked by the last major stand of doo-wop music. Zeke Carey, of a group called the Flamingos, recalled their biggest record, which closed out a decade.
1: Only if ICU was recorded where we were doing an album called Flamingos Serenade. And we had to do 12 love ballads to create standards. When we came in, there was no such thing as being able to overdub the harmony, because in three tracks, you had a track for the band, you had a track for the lead singer, and you had a track for the harmony. So it was no being able to come back and redo it. So we cut I Only Have Eyes for You at the same time. I mean, with the band, the group, there's no coming back and overdubbing, things like that.

0: The Flamingos, and I Only Have Eyes for You, which was first sung by Dick Powell in the 1934 movie Dames. The close of the 50s and the dawn of the 60s brought an end to the classic era of doo-wop music. The second generation of rock and roll, Motown, girl groups, the Philadelphia sound, and the beat of California were beginning. Doo-wop was to blend with funky rhythm and gospel into a new form of music, which we were later to call soul. The legacy of doo-wop lived on through such groups as the Miracles, the Belmonts, and the Four Seasons. We'll hear them all as we move into the 1960s, when the history of rock and roll continues. The history of rock and roll continues as we begin a chart sweep of big hits from the early 60s. We'll start with a petite, dynamic country girl they called Little Miss Dynamite.
1: All right.
0: Brenda Lee.

0: Sweet Nothings.
1: Brenda Lee and Sweet Nothings, her very first top 10 record. Over the next 7 years, she was to earn more than 24 other hits, making her the second most successful female singer of the 60s. Only Connie Francis was bigger. The History of Rock and Roll now presents a collage of the big hits of 1960.

0: Jimmy Jones and Handyman, the record that gave him his nickname in the spring of 1960. 17 years later, the song would be a hit again when remade by James Taylor. 1960 was also the year of Robert Ritterelli, one of the biggest of the Philadelphia singers. We knew him best as Bobby Rydell.
1: Well, I started actually by, I guess more or less doing imitations when I was about 9 years old. And I used to try and imitate as many people as I could by watching TV. As I grew older, I picked up drums and I started playing drums with groups, and I worked with about 4 or 5 groups. And while I was playing drums, I was also singing with the group. And I was only, maybe 14 years old. We used to have 3 colored girls, and they were grandmothers, matter of fact, and they were more or less associated with me with a sound that went something like, whoa, whoa, yeah, yeah.

Bobby Rydell and Wild One from the spring of 1960. Coming up, a group from Detroit whose suggestive records had kept them banned from the radio. Their first top 10 breakthrough is next, when the history of rock and roll continues. The history of rock and roll continues now on a chart sweep through 1960. Hey, now.

0: Hank Ballard and the Midnighters with Finger Poppin' Time from the spring of 1960. The same year, one of Hank's songs became the biggest hit in the history of rock and roll, according to Billboard magazine. It happened when Chubby Checker recorded The Twist. Hank Ballard's hometown of Detroit generated a new kind of rhythm and blues in 1960. It was called the Motown sound and started with a song composed by Berry Gordy Jr.
1: At the time, I was broke. And at that time, I had, you know, a girlfriend or two who, you know, were telling me, you know, how much they loved me, but meant nothing. Therefore, the line came that your love gives me such a thrill, but your love don't pay my bill.

0: Barrett Strong, the singer of Money, later went on to write dozens of hits. But his recording of Money became the first solid success for a budding black giant, the Motown Record Corporation. 1960 was also a big year for what's known as teardrop rock. Tragic songs of death and love gone wrong. A polio patient from Warm Springs, Texas, recorded one of the classics of teardrop rock on May 2nd, 1960.
1: Laura and Tommy were lovers. He wanted to give her everything. Flowers, presents,

0: 1960 was also marked by the emergence of one of rock's most successful instrumental groups. It was formed by two bricklayers at a Seattle construction site.
1: We were, you know, a lot of times in small towns working on a job.
0: Bob Bogle of the Ventures.
1: And away from our main home and with nothing to do except find something to kill time, you know. So we just got started practicing guitars evenings and weekends, and we found this song in a Chet Atkins album, and people just loved it. They'd keep requesting it, so we decided to record it. And I don't think either one of us really thought it'd be anything like it became, you know. I feel fortunate that I got into something that I really enjoy, you know, because I wasn't all that crazy about bricklaying.

0: The Ventures and Walk, Don't Run from the fall of 1960. The winter of 1960 brought a gold record at last to the composer of the Diamonds' big hit, Little Darlin'. Maurice Williams, who had written that song to win a girlfriend back, found his love life in trouble again 3 years later.
1: You know, after I got the girl back, Little Darling, I was called. This is true, man. So we're at the house one night, and she had a deadline on being home, of course. We're at my house at the time in Lancaster, South Carolina, where I had the piano and I was rehearsing and going over some songs, and she had to leave. You know, so after she left, after her brother, I think, picked up, somebody picked up, and after she left, I came with the idea for staying, which was a joke to me at first. And I just said, well, you know, stay just a little bit longer, you know, your daddy don't mind all this stuff. But that's how that came about.

Maurice Williams and the Zodiacs and Stay from the winter of 1960. Coming up, a chart sweep of the golden hits of 1961 when the history of rock and roll continues. We continue now with the history of rock and roll 1961.

0: Connie Francis and Where the Boys Are from the motion picture of the same name. Many of Connie's hits were written by her friends like Neil Sedaka.
1: Connie and I go back to 1958. She had one record called Who's Sorry Now, which was an old standard. And then I wrote a couple of songs for her, which were all million sellers. Stupid Cupid, Frankie, Where the Boys Are, Fallen, and the score to Where the Boys Are.
0: 1961, the year of Where the Boys Are, was also the year that another dance was introduced by the King of the Twist.
2: It's party time! Get

0: Chubby Checker and Pony Time, just one of nine successful dances that he introduced in the early 60s. Others included the Fly, the Hucklebuck, the Mess Around, and of course, the Twist. The King of Rock and Roll was also busy in 1961, but took time out to comment on his popularity.
1: It's a dream come true, you know. Everything would happen to me, of all people, but it shows that you never can tell what's going to happen to you in life.

Elvis and Surrender from the spring of 1961. It was the 12th number one record in 5 years for the king of rock and roll. Right now, a collage of big hits from 1961.

0: 1961 was also the year of Ernie Cato, a Louisiana singer discovered by Ray Charles. Ernie recalled his biggest hit.
1: Alan Toussaint had been writing it, and he had thrown it in a trash can almost a week, just the first verse of it. And I asked him, I said, man, I'd like to have something odd, man. And he was telling me, I said, man, I wrote an old tune a long time ago, about a week ago, man, called Mother-in-Law. I said, well, during that time, I had mother-in-law problems. I know what a mother-in-law is. You can tell the way I sung mother-in-law, it was coming from my heart, that my mother-in-law took me through some changes. Changes that I never believed that, of course, she was staying with me at that time. So it wouldn't be no reason for her to take me through them changes, but she did it, you know. And I paid for it, and I learned a good lesson.

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6: Ah, little Maxi Priest featuring Shaggy there. That is That Girl on the all-new 93Q. Middle House best variety of the 80s and today, where we only stop the music twice an hour. Oh, yeah, talking about 80s. This is Night Ranger from 84, Sister Christian. Oh, man, I haven't heard this in a while. On the all-new 93Q. Oh, yeah, a little Night Ranger for you. That's Sister Christian on the all-new 93Q. 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Off the Q lines for Lady in Zanesville. She wants to hear some Eurythmics. Well, here it is. Here comes the rain again on the all-new 93Q. Some music there off the Q lines for Zanesville. Some Eurythmics. Here comes the rain again on the all-new 93Q. Of course, you know what this music means. We only got something to give away to you. But don't call just yet. I'll let you know. Got the German Village Oktoberfest coming up this weekend, September 6th, 7th, and 8th. That's down in, just south of downtown Columbus, actually. South Grant at East Livingston. What do you say I give these away? I got two VIP one-day passes. I'll take caller number... We'll take caller number 4 this time. 392-9370 or 1-800-526-9379. Good luck from the all-new 93Q. 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

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Kids, a weird night last night, eh? Kind of like a rock show, disco sound and lights. Partly cloudy today, however. Chance of showers this afternoon, high around 78. Clearing tonight, lows around 58. In San Francisco, 63 with Madonna and Lucky Star,

KTS. Northern California's Hot Hit Radio, 105 Kits, 1014 with Steve Masters, the master of the beautiful ballad. Lionel Richie's coming to town September 28th. We got tons of tickets to give to you this weekend. 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
3: Hello?
4: Hey, I was looking for Danny.
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4: Danny, how are you? 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
3: Good.
4: I'm calling you today because you recently went out on a date with one of our listeners, and they gave us your phone number and asked us to call you.
3: Really?
4: Mm-hmm. Her name is Amanda, but I guess it's been like 2 weeks now, and you're not returning her phone calls.
3: Uh-huh.
4: Would you mind maybe giving us some insight into why it's been 2 weeks and you haven't called Amanda back?
3: I mean, I didn't get to know her really well, but she was kind of gross on our date.
4: She did say what was strange about your date was how you shook her hand at the end. Is that why you shook her hand? Because you thought she was gross?
3: Yeah, I needed an exit. Oh,
4: Can you give me one specific thing?
5: Yeah.
4: What specifically made you think that she's nasty?
3: Well, it was going fine, and like halfway through the meal, she grabbed my hand and she leaned over into my ear and whispered, "I'll be back in a few minutes.
5: Okay.
3: I have to honk out a dirt snake."
5: That could not be real.
3: I swear to God.
4: What was that term again?
3: Oh, man. She said, "I have to honk out a dirt snake." I thought she was making a joke, and I just said, "Are you serious?" She just said, "No, really, I have to go download a brown load. I'll be back."
5: No! Stop it!
3: Yeah, that's why I shook her hand. I needed to get out of there.
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1: Somewhere in New Jersey, there's this guy named Dave who has this giant 60s record collection and this pirate radio station in his attic with a transmitter he built from the Allied catalog. 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

Wearing my white outfit today because I'm playing the good guys on the radio on the GNP Crescendo record label. Very cool 45 called Asphalt Wipeout as we begin Relics and Rarities. Great sound of the Shirelles. Everybody loves a lover.

big Philadelphia hit record for the Kit Kats on the Jamie record label. Let's Get Lost on a Country Road. This guy didn't get lost on a country road. But just the other day, we lost him in his sleep, Mr. Gene.

0: great sound of Gene McDaniels. Passed away on July 29th, 76 years old, died in his sleep. Kind of a peaceful way to go. And, of course, most people remember Gene McDaniels, 100 pounds of clay, and, of course, a tower of strength. But that's probably my favorite song from him. I saw him do that on the TV show Chivalry, and it's one of those 45s that probably should have been a smash, a big hit record, but it kind of fell right through the cracks. Gene McDaniels. Walk with a winner. He was indeed a winner, now dead at the age of 76 years old.
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2: My theory is that when it comes to important subjects, there's only two ways a person can answer. Which way they choose tells you who that person is. For instance, there's only two kinds of people in the world. Beatles people and Elvis people. Now, Beatles people can like Elvis, and Elvis people can like Beatles, but nobody likes them both equally. Somewhere, you have to make a choice, and that choice tells you who you are.
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0: It's 6:04 with Terry Steele and some gold from the Frogs. Wild thing, shake it, wild Frogs thing. And solid gold at All Hit Music, WNOR. 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Now, people at participating stores. 608, Sly and the Family Stone time with Terry Steele at WNOR. Want to say hi and happy birthday to Jimmy Hansen, who took the trip to school today in our Tom McCann double-decker London bus. I remember birds of a feather are always together. 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
1: Here from my buddies out in the Tacoma Park area. Called in a minute ago, wanted some Climax Blues Band. You got it. Time. WKY with good friends and good fun at our outdoor concert. And it's all free. Coming within 2 weeks, Rod Stewart, Georgie. 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
5: Good evening. Sit back, relax, light up an old Gould. A lot of people wonder where Goulds come from. Well, they come from all over. A lot of ghouls come from Portugal. We're going to have a good time tonight. We've got a peachy team, a fine, fancy movie. 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It's called Hypnotic Eye. Or is it Hypnotic Me? Or Us? Or We? For you.

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1: 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Baby Barf Doll by Whamco walks, talks, spits up, and annoys the family dog. 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But that's not all. 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She's the one baby doll you can't put down, because if you do, she does everything simultaneously.
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4: I'm doing some stuff in Atlanta, and I was driving back to Missouri. Now, if you know anything about geography, I have to go across the very western part of Tennessee. As I'm going through there, a guy calls me. It's a comedy booker. And he said, hey, I just checked your schedule. Is there any chance you're near such and such Tennessee? And I punched it up. I'm like, yeah, I'm like 20 minutes from there. He said, that's amazing. He said, I just had a guy cancel a show on me. He said, it starts in about an hour. He said, why don't you just go by and do the show? Just tell him you're him. Always a good start. They're going to pay you in cash. I'll even bonus you for bailing me out, and then you can go on home. So I get to this gig, and it was for the Tennessee chapter of PETA, the People for Ethical Treatment of Animals. Now, I have just given you a piece of information that I didn't get. So I go up there, I tell my first joke, here, ha, ha, ha, we're off and running, right? Now, the whole venue, it's kind of set up like this. The stage is higher, and it's metal folding chairs. And it's a long rectangle in front row of these chairs. All these women are holding small dogs. Like, what's the story with these dogs? And they said, these are our therapy animals. And I said, I've heard that phrase before, but what exactly does that mean? And a guy in the back yells out, he goes, those are animals that help keep us calm and relaxed. All right. Guy goes, do you have a therapy animal? I was like, well, I guess mine's a cow. He's like, how is a cow a therapy animal? I said, well, it keeps me calm and relaxed to know I have a freezer full of beef.
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0: in 1965, and we'll do it till 3 o'clock with Eric Burden and the Animals and WNBC.
1: Oh, Lord, please don't let me be misunderstood.
0: 66 WNBC, Eric Burden and the Animals, in 1965. And here we are, the last radio show on AM in New York playing rock and roll music. This is all the stuff you heard over those years with Murray the K and Scott Muni and Cousin Bruce and all the guys. The Animals, of course, were presented for the first time in New York at the Paramount Theater in connection with the WMCA Good Guys. In 1965, we were in our second full year of the British invasion, and the Yardbirds had this hit. It's Heart Full of Soul on 66.

0: 96.5 WKDD, today's best music. Latest song from Robbie Williams. Song's called Angels. It's part of a more music hour. I'm John Marchino with The Cutting Crew. Here's Dying in Your Arms tonight on 96.5 WKDD.
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0: 96.5 WKDD, today's best music with Garbage and Special. It's part of a More Music Hour. I'm John Marchino. Coming up, going to have some information on how you can get your tickets for the big Halloween disco ball. Coming up October 29th. If you want to stick around for that, here's Steve Perry. 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
2: Bringing together the 60s and 80s, I'm George Taylor Morris, and we're reeling in the years this weekend with David Bowie. You know, the great thing about Bowie is that he's like the changeling, always doing something different. And part of his unique stature in rock and roll, I think you'll agree, comes from his ability to bring together music, staging, and the visual arts in a single package. Sometimes, what some people might think is out there in the ozone somewhere, Bowie considers positive reinforcement of an issue, like his new Day In, Day Out video. Bowie was asked recently, being a video pioneer, what changes he's observed since he made his first video.
3: I haven't really observed, but what I do know about video so far is that it started off as an interesting idea to connect vision and music. I think it was just straightforward visual interpretation at first, and then the idea of making the little movies that seem to be rampant at the moment. I think presumably the next step, for me personally anyway, will be to utilize the 3 or 4 minutes that one has at one's disposal to make some kind of positive statement in terms of a socially related subject. The videos get played all over the world. Very often they're seen an awful lot. I think it would be very useful to make some kind of point in them and let them serve a third purpose other than just be visually decorative and to interpret the music. Okay.

after this chestnut mare. Been chasing her for weeks. Well, I'd catch a glimpse of her every once in a while, taking her meal, bathing. A fine lady. This one day I happened to be real close.

0: The song Roger McGuinn says is his most requested in concert these days, Chestnut Mare. That was a tune he wrote for a play a few years back. It was Bowie at the beginning with Changes and the Stones from the autumn of 67 with Dandelion. By the way, did you hear what Bill Wyman is up to? He's got a new project called AIMS, Ambition, Ideas, Motivation, and Success. And apparently it's Wyman's intention to lend his expertise and his 48-track recording studio to young British musicians who don't have access to that kind of thing. Can't do better than that. We have some interesting items to pick from for our Reelin' in the Years date book this week, and we'll do that next as we continue on the Global Satellite Network. Coast to Coast from Hollywood, I'm George Taylor Morris, and let's take a minute to browse through the pages of our Reelin' in the Years date book for this week, starting with 1960, when this famous disc jockey was in serious trouble.
1: And now, here's a message from one of our loyal sponsors. And I'll be back in a minute to play that certain record again. The one you kids want to hear over and over and over.
0: DJ Alan Freed, indicted by a federal grand jury for payola, taking money for playing records over and over and over. His career and life went downhill after that. On the upside, some memorable birthdays to mention. Jack Bruce was 44 and the Rascals' Gene Cornish was 42 this past Thursday. Friday, number 39 for Brian Eno. Saturday, a 43rd birthday for drummer Billy Cobham. This Sunday, Jesse Winchester is 43 and Taj Mahal is 45. Rick Wakeman is 38 on Monday. Tuesday marks Pete Townsend's 42nd birthday. And Joe Cocker will be 43 on Wednesday. Also in the date book, this was the week in 1968 that the militant priests, the Berrigan brothers, brewed up some homemade napalm from a recipe from a U.S. government pamphlet and set fire to draft records in Catonsville, Maryland. This weekend in 69, Pete Townsend was arrested and spent the night in jail following a Fillmore East concert because he socked some guy who jumped on stage. He didn't know it was a plainclothes cop trying to warn the crowd of a fire. And in the on-again, off-again world of rock and roll, this was the week in 1970 that Crosby, Stills, Nash, and Young announced before a concert in Chicago that the band was breaking up. But they reformed the next day after firing bass player Greg Reeves and drummer Dallas Taylor. Well, I guess there's a first time for everything as we continue Reelin' in the Years.

0: Reeling back to 1958 for the Johnny Otis Show, Willie and the Hand Jive, one of the pre-twist dance crazes that swept America. It was Crosby, Stills, Nash & Young at the top, and we heard some On the Road Boogie from Canned Heat. Next, we'll hear about 20 years on the road from Randy Bachman and Burton Cummings as Reeling in the Years continues on the Global Satellite Network. We're Reeling in the Years. In Hollywood, I'm George Taylor Morris. Let's talk to a couple of guys who are in great shape after a couple of decades of rock and roll. Both of these guys have been out on the road in their own bands for the past couple of years, and now they're talking about taking their newly reformed partnership to the concert halls around the country again. We're talking about Burton Cummings and Randy Bachman of the Guess Who. When we got the two of them together a couple of weeks ago, Burton started off part of the conversation by telling us what he likes about the road scene these days as compared to the late 60s and early 70s.
1: For me, I enjoy the road for several reasons. Number one, I like the lack of responsibility. People do everything for me except the singing and playing. Whether it's packing my bags or making reservations for this or that, I don't have to think about anything on the road except that 2 hours on stage, and I enjoy that very much. Physically, it's a little tougher now than it was when we were 18, but the rewards are greater, and the self-satisfaction of having been able to stay in the business this long and still have people want to see us, that's what keeps me wanted to do it. And now over to Randy.
2: One thing I enjoy a lot on the road, I mean, you have to have a certain amount of security or you get things stolen all the time just by fans who want a souvenir. The souvenir happens to be your jacket. You know what I mean?
3: Or your guitar.
2: You know? Or your guitar, something you really need, or your wallet, you know? So you have to have a certain amount of security. But there are people who get through the security that I really enjoy meeting because they've been coming to see me or Burton or the bands we've been in for 20 years.

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1: Felix the cat, the wonderful, wonderful cat. You laugh so much your sides will ache, your heart will go pit-a-pat. Watching Felix, the wonderful cat.
2: Clairol can put that good life look in your life with California Girl. 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
3: And so, my fellow Americans, ask not what your country can do for you. Ask what you can do for your country.
4: 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And the end, I guess that would have to be Woodstock.
5: There is nothing wrong with your television set. Do not attempt to adjust the picture. We are controlling transmission. For the next hour, sit quietly and we will control all that you see and hear. You are about to experience the awe and mystery which reaches from the inner mind to...

0: hot track from the spring of 66, Lies from Buddy Randall and the Knickerbockers, a Beatles sound-alike group. You know, Randall's career goes all the way back to another famous Jersey group, the Royal Teens, who had a hit called Short Shorts. Great weather for those. Hand-Me-Down World was vintage Guess Who from early 70, and it was the Beatles in the middle working it out. We'll be working on some Ike and Tina and Mountain in just a couple of minutes, so stay with us as we continue reeling in the years. In Hollywood, I'm George Taylor Morris, and we're reeling in the years. According to the concert reviews, Tina Turner is knocking them out in Europe these days. This week, in fact, she's playing to sold-out crowds in Spain. She should be back in America sometime toward the end of July or early August, and then we'll get a chance to see her strut her stuff. In the meantime, if you get a chance to read Tina's biography, you'll get a good idea of how rough it was in those early days with Ike Turner. And there's a section of the book where she talks about how she decided to change this song and make it a little rougher. Ike and Tina Turner now on Reelin' in the Years.
1: You know, every now and then I think you might like to hear something from us. Nice and easy. But there's this one thing, you see, we never ever do nothing nice and easy. We always do it nice and rough. And we're going to take the beginning of this song and do it easy. But then we're going to do the finish rough, the way we do Proud Mary. And we're rolling on the river. Listen to the story now.

Pretty Ballerina, the Left Banks follow-up to Walk Away Renee, which was actually based on a box selection called Pretty Ballerina, if you follow me. It was Ike and Tina at the top with Proud Mary, and Mountain did Mississippi Queen. Next is our choice for this week's Reelin' in the Year's Hall of Fame selection, so stay with us as we continue on the Global Satellite Network. I'm George Taylor Morris, and we'll wind things up today by adding another rock and roll great to our Reelin' in the Year's Hall of Fame collection. According to the date book, this was the week in 1967 that Reprise Records signed this band, led by a soon-to-be legendary American guitarist and singer. A year earlier, Chas Chandler of the Animals had discovered this guy in a coffee house in Greenwich Village and convinced him that he would do better if he went to Great Britain. Good advice, because when Jimi Hendrix came back to America in 1967, he was already internationally recognized as one of rock's premier guitar innovators, a man who did things with his axe that simply stunned fans and critics everywhere. By the time this song was popular, the Jimi Hendrix Experience was being personally promoted by Paul McCartney, who insisted that they be on the bill at the Monterey Pop Festival. The rest, of course, is rock and roll history, as short as it was to be for Jimi Hendrix. This week's choice for our Reelin' in the Year's Hall of Fame collection, Hendrix, Purple Haze.

0: The Jimi Hendrix Experience, Purple Haze, this week's addition to our Reelin' in the Years Hall of Fame collection.
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4: So tired of being alone, that's Al Green on Croy, KROY DJ replay time. 6:11 and it's 70 degrees, and this is Dave Williams. There is no prize money freeze at Croy. We're giving away hundreds of dollars with a DJ replay. You might be the next winner sometime this hour. Croy area weather. Going to be partly cloudy tonight, becoming overcast with a good chance of rain tomorrow and Monday at 70, going for an overnight low of 52 degrees.
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17: KLIF, remember, summertime 70. 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If you're just joining us, you're late. About an hour and 10 minutes late. It's 4:11, a Selden show for a Tuesday afternoon anyway. Thanks for joining us.
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17: Joseph Schlitz Brewing Company, Milwaukee, and other cities. There's a cat that used to be known as Ronnie Weiss and Mouse in the Traps. Now it's just Ronnie Weiss and Rio Grande. Before My Time, fantastic song at KLIF. It's 84 hours.
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22: Did I tell you what happened during hunting? I was out hunting during duck season. Well, I want to say right off that we got some of the best game wardens here in Florida you're ever going to run into. But there's one game warden. He and I have never hit it off since I've been in the land of the real man. And I was duck hunting. I had a bunch of ducks lying at my feet. And out steps this game warden. He looks at me. He says, "You got you a Florida hunting license, boy?" I said, "Yes, sir, I do." And I whipped it out and showed it to him. He said, "Well, let me see here." And he picked one of my ducks up. He stuck his finger up its behind. And he said, "This duck is from Georgia. You got you a Georgia hunting license? I said, well, sure enough. I took out my wallet. I said, here you go. He said, all right. He picked up another duck. He stuck his finger up its behind. And he said, this duck is from South Carolina. You got you a South Carolina hunting license? I took it. I said, yes, I do. Well, he picked up another duck. Yes, he stuck his finger up its behind. He said, this duck is from North Carolina. You got you a North Carolina hunting license? I took it out. I showed him. I said, yes, I do. He said, is there any place you don't have a license for? I said, buddy, I am covered. He said, well, where are you from anyway? Well, I dropped my pants around my ankles, and I said, you tell me.

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8: 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The New Year's off to a good start as we reflect back on some of the greatest music ever with Time Warp Radio Show number 774, now in our 17th year. Your requests are all in queue. Jan Schimbeck is here with this week's cool tune of the week. And we get started with Solomon Burke and Somebody to Love.
9: I'm so happy to be here tonight. So glad to be in your wonderful city.

Solomon Burke and Somebody to Love. That be covered by Wilson Pickett. He did a great job with that. And Wilson would also cover this song, but this is the original version from Dyke and the Blazers, Funky Broadway, Time Warp Radio Show.

Time Warp Radio, Dyke and the Blazers, and there you have Funky Broadway, the original version of that, covered by Wilson Pickett. I guess we got to play something by Wilson. Here's a cover of a song he did from Don Covey, Mercy, Mercy, Wilson.

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1: 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First-time caller and a long-time listener. I'd like to hear my favorite Token song, The Lion Sleeps Tonight, from 1961. And if you could play that, that would be wonderful. Thank you very much, Bart, and keep on rocking, dude. Bye for now.
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0: Tom Warpradio and The Lion Sleeps Tonight, The Tokens, and that was a big hit for them in 1961. 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
1: 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Love your show.
0: Randy, thank you so much for checking in. Here is Bluebird.

0: Time Warp Radio and a little bit more than maybe what we bargained for, an extended version of Bluebird from the Buffalo Springfield. That sounded pretty interesting, don't you think? I'm Bert Shore. This is Time Warp Radio.
1: Hey, Bert. This is Ron from Marietta, Georgia. I wonder if you could do a daily double this week. A couple of Buffalo Springfield songs. I'd like to hear Sit Down, I Think I Love You, Stephen Stills song, and the Neil Young song, I Am a Child. Thanks a lot, Bart. Appreciate it.
0: Thank you, Ron. It looks like we'll actually be doing a triple play of Buffalo Springfield.

You can't conceive. Neil Young at his best, I Am a Child, and Sit Down, I Think I Love You, Stephen Stills right before that. Request for Buffalo Springfield today. Must be something in the air. Always sounds good to play them. You're tuned right into the Time Warp Radio Show, and John in Rock Hill, South Carolina, sent me a text message to hear Harry Chapin, WOLD.

0: Harry Chapin and WOLD. Harry Chapin may be best known for his hits Taxi and Cats in the Cradle, but I do like that one from 1974. This is Time Warp Radio. I'm Bart Shore. Let's bring in my pal Jan Schimmick for this week's cool tune of the week.
1: It was October of 67 when the Stax record label released Sam and Dave's third album, Soul Man. As the album title suggests, its popularity was due in part to its Grammy-winning single, Soul Man. Today, we'll shine the Time Warp spotlight on the album's side one, fifth track, written by Sir Mac, who of course was responsible for such hit records as Mustang Sally and partly for Respect Yourself. Here is Sam and Dave with Hold It, Baby.

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1: Six point one. You're wondering again what happened to your radio, and the answer is I don't know. They stuck me in this little room with a bunch of records, so I just said, "Yeah, have at it." So this is your party show for Saturday night, the alter ego of Bob FM. We call it the Big Q. We'll start off with the stories and Brother Louis.
2: She was black.
1: The Big Q, Bob FM alter ego, and he started in the business soldering wires for GE, making those radios that he eventually played on with music like this. Tommy Rowe, Jam Up, and Jelly Tight with the Big Q. The Birds with a whole new definition for the word Stacy, Mr. Spaceman. On the Big Q, they named themselves after an element on the chemical chart, Rare Earth, it was called, and I just want to celebrate. And these were monster musicians who called themselves the Choir from Cleveland, Ohio, originally. Teamed up with Eric Carmen, turned into the Raspberries, and they like to rock out. I want to be with you on the Q.
3: If we were
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5: It was the unthinkable at Wimbledon yesterday. Second-seeded Chris Everett Lloyd lost her third-round match to unseeded Kathy Jordan. Perhaps the biggest upset on the All England Club turf in a decade. A straight sets 6-1, 7-6 match, and that's the first time...

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0: have a collect call from...
1: Dick Fitzwell.
0: Please answer the following question. Yes or no?
2: Did
0: you take the call?
2: No. W-R-I-F.
0: You have a collect call from...
1: Harry Baldanya.
0: Please answer the following question. Yes or no?
2: That's kind of sweet.
0: The call?
2: No. W-R-I-F.
3: This is MCI with a collect call from...
1: Heywood Jablomi.
3: To accept charges, press no. 1 now.
2: No.
3: Four.
2: W-R-I-F.
4: Yeah. Collect call from Safanda Cox, we accept.
2: From who?
4: Safanda Cox.
2: Come again?
4: Say your name, sir.
1: Safanda Cox.
2: Oh, Safanda. No, we can't take the call right now. I'm sorry.
4: Okay, thank you.
2: W-R-I-F.
4: Collect call from Richard Dragon. We accept.
2: Richard Dragon?
4: Yeah.
2: No, we won't. Sorry. W-R-I-F.
5: Dragon.
6: This is Ameritech.
2: Here we go.
0: You have a collect call from...
7: Craven Moorhead.
0: Please answer the following question. Yes or no?
2: W-R-I-F.
0: You have a collect call from...
8: Phil McCrevis.
0: Please answer the following question. Yes or no? Will you take the call?
2: Yes.
0: Your response was not understood.
2: Uh-oh. I said yes.
0: You have a collect call from...
8: Phil McCrevis.
0: Please answer the following question. Yes or no? Will you pay for the call?
2: You're on WRAF. Good morning.
9: I have a collect call from Clyde Torres. Would you accept?
2: Clyde who?
9: Sir, what is the last name?
10: 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I say that so distinctly, I want you to write it down. All right now, you better get your hot and dry self a Coke right now, because this Coca-Cola hit's going to leave you thirsting for more. 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Yeah, yeah, yeah. Hello, they are angels, I tell you. Be still my beating heart. Don't kill old Rocco. Everybody say, I love you, Coca-Cola.
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13: I'm not gonna hurt anybody. Let's kick over a table or two down there. Hey, Dave, man, you know, all right, 11:56, this is Dick Saint.

0: 1969. Door, reach out, touch me. Whoop. Jeffrey here at 3 o'clock this afternoon on The Rock of Chicago with details about car number 72, another 73 Dream Machine, and it's a brand new Chevrolet Nova hatchback. Dig on it. She's wearing her sequined chemise Toreador pants. It's all right, baby. She wears it well. And that's Rod Stewart's music from the album Never a Dull Moment. This is Dick Saints. $2.10, $2 and $3.
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0: There is an inexorable force in the cosmos where time and space converge. A place beyond man's vision, but not his reach. It is the most mysterious and awesome point in the universe, where the here and now may be forever. Now.
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4: This is the voice of world control. I bring you peace. It may be the peace of plenty and content, or the peace of unburied death. The choice is yours. Obey me and live, or disobey and die.
5: Clouds and fog tonight. Chance of some drizzle. Not much of a day all told. In the Valley, 70. In San Diego, 65. With Shotgun Tom Kelly. I'm KCBQ. That's absurd. Don't ever do that again.
6: I'm sorry, boys. 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
9: And now, another letter from the WAMCO Petroleum Answer Man. Today's letter is from Shirley Ochtmeyer from Skokowahisach, Maine, and it reads, Dear WAMCO Petroleum Answer Man, my question is this. 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
10: 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Like last week before we were going on a picnic, he was in such a happy mood until he went to the little window to give the nice man his plastic card. When he came back to the car, his face was all red, and he was breathing hard. I heard him talk to Mommy saying something about an arm and a leg, but he still had them all. And then he knew a better place for the nice man to put the gas nozzle if his head wasn't already up there. What does this mean? I'd be ever so happy if you'd
9: just straighten this out for me. Signed, Shirley Ochtmeyer of Skokowahisach, Maine. Thank you for that heartfelt letter, Shirley. The answer to that is, go tell your daddy to blow it out his ear. Send your questions to the WAMCO Petroleum Answer Man in care of this station. WAMCO Petroleum. We may not have all the answers, but we're big enough to be questionable.
11: Today, we're highlighting the funniest sarcastic sayings from the past that still make us chuckle. You're about as welcome as a fart in an elevator. You're proof that even duct tape can't fix stupid. I'm not arguing. I'm just explaining why I'm right. You're about as useful as a screen door on a submarine. Why don't you go play in traffic? Why don't you act your age, not your shoe size? If I wanted to hear from you, I'd rattle your cage. You're about as sharp as a marble. I'd agree with you, but then we'd both be wrong. I'm not sure what your problem is, but I'm guessing it's hard to pronounce. You're not yourself today. I notice the improvement. I'd love to see things from your perspective, but I can't get my head that far up my ass.
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15: 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It's 1 o'clock. 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And David, what's new?
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0: enjoying the new Star Trek again this hour. We're doing it with Neil Sedaka. Jot down the title of this one as Laughter in the Rain on KYA. KYA, Steve Jordan fooling around and heading up to one of those nonstop music hours. 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
2: American Gold. Let's carry on with the best of July 1978. This is the number 13 record in the countdown. Love Will Find a Way by Pablo Cruz.

Pablo Cruz at number 13. We're piecing together a portrait of July 1978 when the Supreme Court upheld the FCC's ban on George Carlin's Seven Dirty Words and other indecent material that might be broadcast on radio or TV whenever there was a reasonable chance that children might be in the audience. Carly Simon is straight ahead. Let's continue with the number 12 record of July 78. This is The Groove Line by Heatwave.

0: Carly Simon in the number 11 countdown slot, You Belong to Me. We're showcasing the best of July 1978. Some of the popular movies were Grease with John Travolta and Olivia Newton-John, Peter Sellers in Revenge of the Pink Panther, Warren Beatty in Heaven Can Wait, and Animal House starring John Belushi.
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2: 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Delta's already on probation.
1: They are?
2: Yes, sir.
1: Oh. Then, as of this moment, they're on double secret probation.
0: The late Donna Summer is coming up. Now the number 10 record of July 1978, Three Times a Lady by the Commodores.

Donna Summer's Last Dance at number 9 in this classic countdown. We're spotlighting the month of July 1978. Bjorn Borg and Martina Navratilova were the singles champions at Wimbledon. In golf, Jack Nicklaus won the British Open at St. Andrews in Scotland. And Frankie Valli had the number 8 record in the top 20, the theme from the movie Grease.

Frankie Valli as we count down the best of July 1978. It's great to have your company. Thanks for tuning in this evening. In July 1978, the first so-called test tube baby, Louise Joy Brown, was born in Oldham, England. And the OJs had the number 7 hit record, She Used to Be My Girl.

the OJs at number 7 in the countdown. We're dusting off our memories of July 1978 when a judge in Memphis ordered striking firefighters to return to work. At least 350 fires had been reported during the 3-day walkout, according to Memphis police, nearly all of them set by the strikers. And now back to July 78 with the number 6 record in the top 20. Here's Still the Same by Bob Seger.

0: At the time, they described your voice as kind of a female Rod Stewart sound. That's Bonnie Tyler at number 5 in the countdown. It's a heartache. We're cruising back to July 1978 when ABC TV debuted their World News Tonight broadcast with 3 co-anchors, Frank Reynolds, Peter Jennings, and Max Robinson. The networks were beginning to promote their new fall lineups, which included Dick Clark's Live Wednesday on NBC, WKRP in Cincinnati on CBS, and Vegas on ABC.
1: You know, you've got a security force in 6 hotels, guys with guns and uniforms, all devoted to you. Why didn't you bring them?
2: Because if I brought my army, then he'd bring his army, and the next thing you know, we'd have a war. I figured I'd bring you along. You know, you can stand near me and be pleasant, but look me.
0: Let's rock on with the number 4 hit record of July 1978. This is Miss You by the Rolling Stones.

Take a Chance on Me by ABBA, the number 3 record in our top 20. The best-selling record albums in July 1978 were Some Girls by the Rolling Stones, Bob Seger's Stranger in Town, the movie soundtracks from Grease and FM, Darkness on the Edge of Town by Bruce Springsteen, the Commodores' Natural High, and City to City by Jerry Rafferty.

Jerry Rafferty's Baker Street in the number 2 countdown slot. This is Dick Bartley with the best of July 1978. We're back with the undisputed number 1 record in our top 20 salute to July 1978, Shadow Dancing by Andy Gibb.

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2: I live in Los Angeles right now. And when I talk about having a garage refrigerator to a Los Angeles audience, all they hear is two refrigerators. Someone must have grown up a billionaire. 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I'm like, oh no, you don't understand what a garage refrigerator means for most of the United States. A garage refrigerator simply means you finally got a new refrigerator. And then you said, don't throw the broken one away. That's for weird shit now. That's for things that should get cold, but if they don't, that's still okay.
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0: 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These are the Moody Blues, Hitbound on KHJ. 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

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I can identify with this one as John Denver. Almost heaven gone. Mark Elliott on KHJ with more music. This is number one. Oh, yeah. It's Jeannie Knight. It's the Big

0: 131 with Mark Elliott. Here's Bill Chase's group, which in a fit of egomania, he decided to name after himself. Chase on 93 KHJ with Ted Piercefield doing the lead vocal on Handbags and Glad Rags. This is from their best-selling album. It's the ultimate, the perfect combination of rock and jazz, Handbags and Glad Rags from the Chase album on the Mark Elliott Show. It's 137 at KHJ.
1: I did a show a couple years ago in August in Phoenix, Arizona. You ever been to Phoenix in August? Oh, yeah, it's nice. It's about 180 every day. What do locals always tell about the heat? Dry heat, yeah. You know what? So's fire. One day I'm walking by the bank. You know the sign that flashes back and forth between the time and the temperature? At 1:09 in the afternoon, the time and the temperature is exactly the same. That sign's going, 1:09, 1:09, 1:09. I went, oh, better not be like that at 4:30. But if you've never been there, it's so dry. You get chapped lips, you get nosebleeds. They always talk about how many old people live in Phoenix. I don't think they're old. I think they're dried out. They're in their 20s. They just need a glass of water.
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2: Somewhere in New Jersey, there's this guy named Dave who has this giant 60s record collection and this pirate radio station in his attic with a transmitter he built from the Allied catalog. 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

Just so I don't sound like a bunch of empty words. I did promise to play that record there for Warren Russell over there in Oregon on the SBK record label. Day of the Rave, Sure Shot 45, a Van McCoy tune, Ruby Jean from 64, and a tune called Empty Words. And speaking of empty words, I also made a promise. Special request for Flo and Kay Lyman from Island, New Jersey. We wanted to hear this one from Petula Clark, my mother's favorite artist.

0: Yeah, you didn't give up on me. I know you've been waiting for that record. Well, there it is. Petula Clark, Summer of 68. Don't give up.
1: Dave the Rave has what you crave.
2: Keep the ball rolling. Keep the ball rolling. Girl, the name of the game is love.
1: Call the Rave for your fave. He's got a turntable, and he knows how to use it. Relics and Rarities with another collectible.

wild records that I play. 25s that deserve that second chance. Record that probably never hit the charts. Maybe regional charts only on the Blast record label. That record's a blast. The Mark V. The Mark V and a tune called You Make Me Lose My Mind. Now, from 1962, and you're not going to believe this, that was a blast. This next record was a scream. Yes, a group out of New Jersey recorded this record on the Surf record label out of Brick, New Jersey. In fact, one of the members of the band was from Fords, New Jersey. I can't remember. I think it was the drummers from this particular band. Yes, a group out of New Jersey recorded this record on the Surf record label out of Brick, New Jersey. In fact, one of the members of the band was from Fords, New Jersey.

0: they're probably not just shouting, but they're probably screaming at me. Well, I hope you're feeling all right. Lulu and the Lovers on the Power record label and her rendition of that classic Shout.
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0: What do you think about it? Just imagine. When she says, touch me in the morning, right? Jeez. Now things are overlapping, right?
1: All right.
0: Jeez. Tonight on KOVR Channel 13, Merv Griffin is joined by Angie Dickinson, the policewoman, and singer Helen Schneider. That's tonight on Merv Griffin Channel 13, Stockton, Sacramento. Angie Dickinson, I get real neat thoughts and warm feelings when I think about Angie Dickinson. Just imagine her come by and frisk you for a little while, right?
2: It's been six long months since the ground-pounding sound of fuelers and bunny cars has been heard at Fremont Race, a kind of event all California has been waiting for. 32 bunny cars. 32 bunny cars 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of the decade. 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The Fall Nitro Championship, 32 bunny cars, six-time Nationals champ Don Garlitz, hotter than ever on the quickest track in the world, Fremont Raceway. 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Eliminations kick off at 1 p.m. When the smoke clears, if it ever does, you'll have witnessed a classic professional drag race. 32 bunny cars and Big Daddy. 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

Well, a couple of East Coast songs, pretty powerful tunes. 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Bruce Springsteen from 1978. My name is Bart Shore. 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
4: Plus, that's going to be manly, right? They're going to fix stuff around the house and all that. I'm not there. I'm trying. I'm putting in the work. Had to go to the Home Depot recently. No big deal. Small project. Just had to replace a little bit of the siding on the outside of the house. You know, because I had melted it trying to grill for the first time in my life. I just pushed an on-fire grill into my house because I have no survival skills. Like, I don't even know what to wear to Home Depot. I think the fact that that's on my mind is the real core of the problem, really. I don't know what to do. I'm just wandering around. I'm just trying to blend in once I get there. I'm just tapping stuff that I know and pointing, like, that's a hammer. That's wood. That's all I got. The workers, they see right through my little dance. They're just like, hey, Mike, look at this guy. What do you think? Should we help him out? Nah, nah. Let's watch him play with the doorknobs for a few more hours. He's having fun. The guy who came to help me is actually very nice. He goes, hey, man, you need some help on your project? So I say to him what I say to every retail employee as a knee-jerk reaction. Nope. Leave me alone. But I needed the help. So then I just left. I just went home. No siding, no information. Because I know realistically, I don't even have the 101 level I need to even have a conversation with that guy. I'd be like, yeah, I need help with siding. Okay, great, no problem. What are you looking for? Wood, vinyl, double four, double five, traditional Dutch lapping. Mine's yellow, and I have to leave now because I'm nervous. I don't know those words. I gotta go do some research. I had no idea the Dutch did siding. I got a lot to learn.
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7: 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Come on in for some mighty fine boogie. You wonder what that is burning over there. That's the Jefferson Boat Works, also known as Jeff Boat, on East Market on the Indiana side of the river. We got our firemen helping them out over there, too. So that's what it is. Now you know.
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7: 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The administrator of Boogie is here, putting a bad finger to you day after day.
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7: 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Elvis taking his hits and singing rock and roll with a big old hunk of burning love for you, baby. 437. This is Chuck and Brady driving you home. Sucky and weather, partly cloudy and warm. Showers later on tonight with a low of 65. Currently at 77 degrees. 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

0: 77. Curtis Mayfield. Fred Astaire. WKLO gives you more. What you've been looking for. 450. This is Chuck Rock and Roll Brady. That was a North Country Funk from Canada's Guess Who. No Sugar Tonight. From the headline for Louisville. WKLO Louisville, trucking out home with your headline request at 589-4810. 24 hours a day. You get it in, we'll get it on.
1: All American.
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6: W-I-S-A. 45, Charlie Rock and Roll Simon of the weather here. Well, partly cloudy, cool tonight, low 42. And the Charlie Rock and Roll Simon and Doopy Brothers on the park another Sunday. 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
6: 55, Charlie Rock and Roll Simon. Hey, next hour, your chance to rip me off with some summertime t-shirt. 909 at the big 1480. 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
2: WCFL, Chicago weather.
0: Fair and warm tonight, sunny and warm tomorrow, and a chance for showers and thunderstorms tomorrow night and Friday. Lows in the upper 60s, high tomorrow near 90. Right now, northwest 73, southwest 76. Downtown Arena City at 76. Here's Tommy Rowe.
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14: 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Coming up next.
15: The Beatles are great. Bobby Hendrix says so. And
16: anybody thinks I love the Beatles for them, and I'll always love them. Even when I'm 105 and an old grandmother, I'll love them. And Paul McCartney, if you are listening, Adrian from Brooklyn loves you with all her heart.
17: 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That's what happens to me. I can't help it. I mean, I have to move around. I can't stand still. I've tried it, and I can't do it.
18: Now, wait a minute. 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

0: You're so square, baby, I don't care. Elvis. From 1957, the song was featured in his movie Jailhouse Rock. Elvis sings the song at a pool party. A lovely young woman comes up to Elvis and says, "Gee, Vince, when you sing, it's really Gonsville."
1: Thank you very much.
0: Before that, we heard from the Beatles from 1966 with the greatest sing-along in rock and roll history, Yellow Submarine. The lead vocals by Ringo, Yellow Submarine hit number one on the singles chart in the UK. My name is Steve Chelmsford. I'd like to welcome you to another episode of The Mop Tops and the King, an hour of Beatles and Elvis music with some fun surprises in between. Today's episode is number 657, and I hope you enjoy today's show. Let's head back to 1969, January 30th in downtown London. Here are the Beatles on top of the roof with "I've Got a Feeling."
2: I've got a feeling.

This is Todd from Streetsboro, Ohio, and you're listening to a man who Elvis would have definitely bought a Cadillac for, Steve Chelmsford, and his show, The Mop Tops and the King. Don't touch that dial, mama.

0: From the album From Elvis in Memphis, one of my favorite tracks, True Love Travels on a Gravel Road. Elvis recorded the song in Memphis at the American Sound Studio in January of 1969. The album From Elvis in Memphis was released on June 2nd, 1969. It hit number 1 in the UK, number 13 on Billboard's album chart, and number 2 on the country album chart. 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
1: Hi, this is Dennis at Follinsby Inn on Keysar Lake in North Sutton, New Hampshire. I saw Elvis in 1976 in Baton Rouge, Louisiana. You are listening to The Mop Tops and The King with Steve Chelmsford.
0: Thank you very much, Dennis. It's time now for some 3 degrees separation of Elvis and the Beatles. Today's subject is the song Roll Over Beethoven, written and originally recorded by the legendary Chuck Berry in 1956. The Beatles covered the song in 1963. In 1973, Electric Light Orchestra released a rockin' version of Roll Over Beethoven. And here it is on the Mop Tops and the King.

0: Electric Light Orchestra from 1973 with a terrific version of Chuck Berry's Roll Over Beethoven. Jeff Lynne, the mastermind behind ELO, is a huge Beatles fan. He was also a member of George Harrison's Traveling Wilburys. My name is Steve Chelmsford. You're listening to The Mop Tops and The King. If you would like more information about the show, you could always check out our website, themoptopsandtheking.com. We also have an email address, stevechelmsford@yahoo.com. We'd love to hear from you. It's time now to venture south to the great state of Texas to visit our very dear friend, Priscilla Rose of Texas, with this week's Spotlight on Elvis.
1: This is Priscilla Rose of Texas with this week's Spotlight on Elvis. For many people, visiting the King's home, Graceland, in Memphis, Tennessee, is the trip of a lifetime. Recently, Memphis Travel created a unique experience that takes a touch of Graceland on tour in the United States. An Elvis Presley-themed pop-up bar, aptly named Love Me Bartender, has made stops in New York, Boston, Chicago, and most recently, Los Angeles. At venues in these cities, the pop-up bar was set up to replicate the Jungle Room, complete with tiki-inspired furniture, green shag carpet, and the rock waterfall. The best part is that visitors can interact with the pieces throughout the room. Whereas at Graceland, the Jungle Room and the rest of the house are roped off, limiting access to visitors to preserve the space, at the pop-up bar, visitors can sit on the furniture, touch the decorations, and take all the photos and selfies they want. The bar itself features Elvis-inspired cocktails and food, Memphis memorabilia, and of course, the King's music. For those who aren't easily able to get to Memphis and who live near these cities, this was a great way to soak up some Graceland vibes. And this touring pop-up bar just goes to show that there's truly no place like Elvis's home. I'm Priscilla Rose of Texas, and this has been Spotlight on Elvis.

but as you can see, making their first audience appearance for over a year, ladies and gentlemen, the Beatles!

The Beatles with You Can't Do That, recorded live at the Hollywood Bowl on August 23rd, 1964, in front of a throng of adoring and screaming fans. Before that, we heard from Elvis from 1976 singing from the Jungle Room with Hurt. You're listening to The Mop Tops and the King. Here's Elvis from November of 1963 with There's No Room to Rumba in a Sports Car.

0: Come in, Tower. This is Charlie Foxtrot 879er requesting permission to land to listen to the Mop Tops and a King with Steve Chelmsford.
1: I got blisters on my fingers!
2: It's now time for what we like to call the Monkees Moment, our tribute to the Prefab Four, the Monkees. And they do relate to the Beatles. Back in 1966, NBC created a TV show called The Monkees. The show is loosely based on the Beatles movie, A Hard Day's Night. NBC was attempting to create an American version of the Beatles. And here are the Monkees from 1966 with a fabulous track from their debut album. The song is called Take a Giant Step.

The Beatles didn't look like the Hollywood stars. The Beatles looked like working class guys. They had an attitude. I guess being from Liverpool, that's a working class town. And when we saw these guys on TV, said, wait a minute, they don't look like Fabian. They don't look like Frankie Avalon. They don't look like Elvis. They looked like regular guys, like people you would have hung out with, except their hair was longer. And I picked up on that right away. I said, so that's possible. I could actually do that coming from where I come from.

0: Elvis, recorded live on stage in Las Vegas, covering The Great Jimmy Reed with Baby, What You Want Me to Do. It was recorded during the summer of 1969 at the International Hotel. Elvis also performed the song as part of his 1968 comeback TV special. Before that, we heard from the Beatles from their Sgt. Pepper's Lonely Hearts Club Band album with a song written by Paul McCartney, Lovely Rita. Paul was inspired to write the song after getting a parking ticket outside the Abbey Road Studios in London.
1: Thank you very much. Thank you.
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2: My theory is that when it comes to important subjects, there's only two ways a person can answer. Which way they choose tells you who that person is. For instance, there's only two kinds of people in the world. Beatles people and Elvis people. Now, Beatles people can like Elvis, and Elvis people can like Beatles, but nobody likes them both equally. Somewhere, you have to make a choice, and that choice tells you who you are.

0: The Beatles from 1963 covering The Cookies, and I love cookies, with Chains. You can find the track on the Beatles' debut album, Please Please Me, released in the spring of 1963. My name is Steve Chelmsford. You're listening to The Mop Tops and The King. It's time now to venture south once again, this time to the great state of Tennessee, to visit with our very good friend, Mr. Dan Ealy.
1: I'm Dan Ealy from Cookeville, Tennessee, reporting for The Mop Tops and The King. Today's subject is Ginger Alden. Ginger was a 19-year-old beauty queen when she first met Elvis on a tour of Graceland in the fall of 1976. Elvis quickly became enamored with Ginger, and the two soon began dating. Ginger described her relationship with Elvis as intense and thought of Elvis as her soulmate. Despite being only the second woman Elvis ever proposed to, Elvis's buddies, as well as Elvis's father Vernon, were not smitten with Ginger. Ginger gave great detail of her relationship with Elvis in her autobiography, Elvis and Ginger, published in 2014. On January 26, 1977, Elvis presented Ginger with an 11.5-carat diamond engagement ring. Ginger was with Elvis at his home on August 16, 1977, the day he died. Elvis was having trouble falling asleep. "I'm going to the bathroom to read," he told Ginger, to which Ginger replied, "Okay, but don't fall asleep." It was the last time she saw Elvis alive. I'm Dan Ealy reporting for The Mop Tops and The King.

Elvis covering Johnny Ace with Pledging My Love. It was released in June of 1977. Paired with Way Down, Pledging My Love hit number one on the Billboard Country chart. It was Elvis's final single of his lifetime. You're listening to The Mop Tops and The Kang from Chelmsford, USA.

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1: Thank you very much, Judy. And by the way, The Mop Tops and the King is heard in Cape Town in South Africa on Zone Radio 88.5 FM. And we love it.
2: Thank you very much.
1: It's time now for one of my favorite parts of the show. It's time to head over to the MTK Hotline.
2: I am now on the MTK Hotline, and I have a very special guest on the line. My sister Patricia is joining me today on the phone, and she has some very big news. Patricia, welcome to the Mop Tops and the King.
3: Oh, it's a pleasure to be here.
2: You just got back from Las Vegas.
3: Yes.
2: Did you have a good time?
3: It was my first time in Las Vegas. It was an interesting city. But yes, I had a great time because I went there to see Ringo.
2: Yes, Ringo and his all-star band. How was the show?
3: It was great. And I have seen Ringo several times. This was particularly a great experience because we were in the fourth row. So we were right there in front of him. And, you know, we could watch all the musicians. Ringo was awesome.
2: Ringo is almost 84 years old.
3: 84 years old, and he started out playing the drums and singing, then he bops down the little stairs, he does another song, he does the Ringo dance.
2: Oh, the Ringo dance.
3: Yeah, he kind of, you know how he moves.
2: Was he wearing orthopedic shoes?
3: Not that I could tell.
2: Okay, so I'm a big Ringo fan, of course, I'm just kidding around. So what were some of the songs that Ringo sang? Did he do a lot of Beatles songs?
3: He said something, and I forget what it was, but he started with that, I Want to Be Your Man.
2: Okay, that's a classic. Yep. What would you say was the highlight of the show?
3: One of the highlights, of course, is doing A Little Help for My Friends, going in to give peace a chance. Love that. I loved hearing I'm the Greatest, because I'd never heard him do that before.
2: Written by John Lennon.
3: John Lennon. Before he started the song, he said, this was written by John for me. So he talked about that.
2: It's Ringo and his all-star band. Who are some of the other musicians playing along with Ringo?
3: Well, there was Steve Lukather from Toto, and then the guy from Men at Work, Colin, and Hamish from Average White Band. Another drummer, I'm sorry, I don't know his name. And then there was a great guy, the utility guy that played sax, flute, harp. He was excellent. He sang. And then there was a keyboard player that from what I understand, plays with Aerosmith. The great thing was that these guys all took turns. Like Steve would play bass while Hamish played lead. They all took turns playing lead and bass and all that kind of stuff. They acted like they were having a lot of fun.
2: Did you do any gambling while you were in Vegas?
3: Well, I did put in a dollar into a machine.
2: Okay, slot machine.
3: Yeah, it's not coins anymore. And so he showed me how to do it, and it was 80 cents that I lost, and I got 20 cents back.
2: Okay.
3: That was the only thing I did. No gambling.
2: You didn't play the roulette wheel while you were there?
3: No.
2: Did you walk down the Vegas Strip?
3: I did.
2: And what was your reaction to that?
3: It was interesting.
2: Okay. Did you see any hookers on the street?
3: I didn't.
2: Oh, I'm just kidding. Did Ringo wish everybody peace and love? That's his trademark.
3: Multiple times. He seemed, anyway, very sincere.
2: Yeah, he seems like a very genuine, nice person, Ringo.
3: He certainly did, and he even had the lights turned on to the audience, and he was looking at different people, and like someone had a sign, he was responding, and stuff like that.
2: Fantastic. It sounds like it was a really great show. We're speaking with my sister, Patricia. She's my older sister. She's 4 years older than me. Patricia, do you have any crazy memory of me when I was a kid that you can share with my listeners?
3: Well, I used to love when we went camping. And one thing I remember was that we water skied together. And we actually held hands.
2: Oh, yeah.
3: Water skiing.
2: That's a great memory.
3: It was, but Stephen was a much more adventurous than I was. I was a little afraid, but he was really good.
2: I do remember that well when we skied.
3: Yeah, we have a picture of
2: tandem together. Patricia, thanks so much for coming on the Mop Tops and the King. I'm going to send you off with the Beatles and Ringo on lead vocals with Octopus's Garden.
3: All right. Thank you. It's been my pleasure.
4: I'm Ringo, and I play the drums.

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1: Elvis from 1956 with I'm Gonna Sit Right Down and Cry Over You. It was included on his debut album, simply titled Elvis Presley. Did you know the Beatles performed the same song on the BBC on July 16th, 1963? Before that, we heard from the Beatles with Octopus's Garden from their Abbey Road album, released in September of 1969. My name is Steve Chelmsford. I'd like to thank you so much for joining me today on the Mop Tops and the King. I hope you've enjoyed today's show. Special thanks once again to my sister, Patricia, for joining me on the MTK Hotline. Also, special thanks to Priscilla Rose of Texas, Dan Ely, AJ, the intern, and all the stations that carry the show. Thank you very much. But most of all, thank you. We'll see you next week. Bye-bye.

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2: 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Thank you and good night.
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5: 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Thank you.
3: Thank you very much.
4: 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You're beautiful.
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4: Okay, thank you, baby. Thank you. You're fantastic. Thank you very much. Thank you very much.
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0: Downey taking care of business. Morton Downey Jr. taking care of business. He has set up his own hotline where you can call him and spend $2 a minute to talk to him. That's 900-909-MOUTH. BJ 105, the number one hit music station. Give you more variety in the mix. Coming up, fresh new music from Rod Stewart. His new one is called Crazy About Her. As we give you the most music in Central Florida. This is Dave Kelly. It is 4:46. And the world's easiest contest just continues to roll. We're looking for another $1,000 winner for today. All you have to do is get that phrase that pays next to the phone. You can memorize it if you choose. But I would suggest you write it down and stick it next to the phone. It'd be easier to remember that way. I wake up with a breakfast bunch on BJ 105, the number one hit music station. When we call you and ask you what station you listen to, give us that phrase that pays and win $1,000 in cash. 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
4: It's good to have you along with us for this hour of rock rolling. Remember, when I take you back with me in time once again to our profile year of 1972 and pick up our special artist profile of Ray Charles in a moment or two. And we'll go back in time and check out what was going on around this time in history, musically and otherwise. And we'll open up this hour with some groups whose harmonies, well, their harmonies set them apart from a lot of the other acts, talking about groups like this one. Listen to the harmonies on this one. The Fortunes.

if you like harmony singing, you got to love that record. That was You've Got Your Troubles by the Fortunes. And I suppose it's no surprise that this next group could sing great close harmony. All four members have been close friends since childhood. They did a version of a song Petula Clark had cut. And you know what? The record became a regional, then a national hit. These are the Vogues with You're

They have it together in the harmony department. Those are the Vogues with You're the One. Now, heart singing and harmonies really took this group from local status to becoming big time nationally. The act was led by Jimmy Beaumont, and they called themselves the Skyliners.

That's tasty singing by the Skyliners on that one. Since I Don't Have You. Hey, we've been talking about harmony groups here, and I bet you know who I'm going to play next. They really set the standards for harmonies in the rock era, and I've often said I don't think you can sound like this unless you have the same sort of genes running in your bloodstream or your siblings or whatever. It comes with the territory. These are the Everly Brothers. Don't.

0: Oh, they were number one when it came to harmony singing. Don and Phil, the Everly Brothers, with their number one, Kathy's Cloud. Right now, I think I'd like to get the conversation back to our special artist profile of the genius of soul, Mr. Ray Charles. Now, so far on the show, we've talked about Ray's talent. Well, you know, it goes far beyond talent, but there's no other word for it, so we'll settle for that thing called talent. His talent for writing and interpreting material. But Ray's also had, it's kind of an uncanny ability to take a song and absolutely make it his own. Take it, put it in his hip pocket, walk away with it, and it belongs to him forever. Now, there's a trick to that. And it's this, according to the man we're talking about, Ray Charles.
1: It had to be good in the first place. And I watched classical music, you know, music that, you know, that when the guy wrote it, you know, say when Beethoven wrote it, it was not great then, but somebody discovered, man, this is something here. So the name of the game for me, I'm a firm believer in making your product, because that's what I consider my music is, my product. Make it my best. And I think that that is the key to my survival. I mean, after all, I've been out here on, you know, in the public side over 40 years. That's a long time to be out here, believe me, and still be accepted and can go someplace and draw 50, 60,000 people. I mean, that's...

0: thought I'm busted. I'm broke. No bread.
1: All the Man Means That You Just Heard Ray Charles with a remake of a song that Johnny Cash had a number 13 country hit with in 1953. Ray Charles' version of it did a lot better on the popularity charts, going to number 4. The song, Busted. Now, these guys are busted, but they're trying to solve the problem by pounding the pavement. These are the Silhouettes with Get a Job.

I remember when we first debuted them on American Bandstand 1,000 years ago. They were a little disjointed. You know, the choreography wasn't together all that much. The clothing didn't quite fit. But boy, did the music sound great. And the kids just loved them to death. The Silhouettes with Get a Job. And when we return, we'll take a look back in time to check out what was going around this time in history. Next on The Place Where the Music Meets the Memories, Rock, Roll, and Remember. Dick Clark here on Rock, Roll, and Remember to take you along with me back in time to check out what was going on around this date in years gone by, starting with July 27th. Now, on that day, in 1866, the first underwater telegraph cable was laid under the Atlantic Ocean between Europe and America. On July 27th of 1921, insulin was discovered by Canadian doctor Frederick Banting and his assistant Charles Best, saving the lives of millions of diabetics. And on July 27th of 1976, Beatle John Lennon was granted permanent residency in the United States. Immigration officials had tried unsuccessfully to deport him because of a previous drug arrest, but John eventually won permission to stay.

0: Rock and Roll by the Beatles, Any Time at All. John Lennon sang lead on that one, and it was on July 27th of 1976 that he was granted permanent resident status in the United States. Well, let's see what else was happening on that date in history. Let's see, the 27th of July, 1953, an armistice was signed in Panmunjom, Korea, ending the Korean War after 3 years of fighting and 2.4 million casualties. On July 27th of 1974, the House Judiciary Committee of the United States Congress voted 27-11 to recommend the impeachment of President Richard Nixon on charges that he had personally tried to obstruct justice in the Watergate case. July 27th also means something personal to one of the members of this next group, since July 27th is his birthday. Talking about Nick Reynolds, one of the biggest folk acts of all time, the Kingston Trio.
1: Throughout history, there have been many songs written about the Eternal Triangle. This next one tells the story of a Mr. Grayson, a beautiful woman, and a condemned man named Tom Dooley. When the sun rises tomorrow,

0: time.
1: Boy, you know, that song goes back to the 1800s under the title of Tom Dula, but when the Kingston Trio recorded it, the title was Tom Dooley. Now, let's move up to July 28th in our look at what went on around this day back in time. On that date in 1896, the city of Miami, Florida was incorporated with less than 300 people. On the 28th of July in 1914, World War I began as the Austro-Hungarian Empire declared war on Serbia. And on July 28th of 1943, President Franklin D. Roosevelt ended coffee rationing in the United States.

0: That's a fun record by Jimmy Gilmer, which went right up there to number one. That was Sugar Shack. We're going to take a little break here, and when we come back, we'll pick up our special profile of a man who released a country album that spent 14 weeks on the pop album chart and never even made it onto the country surveys. Yeah, you heard me right. We'll get into that story and play a huge pop hit from that country album next on The Place Where We Do Have a Scent of Irony, and we hope you do too. More coming up on Rock, Roll, and Remember. This is Rock, Roll, and Remember, and I'm Dick Clark, joining you for more of our special artist profile of a man who has put 76 singles on the popularity charts, Ray Charles. Now, there's a major irony in Ray's career, and I must say that some people in the country music industry probably aren't too proud of this. In 1962, Ray Charles released a very remarkable album entitled Modern Sounds in Country and Western Music. Yeah, some country music. Stay with me on this now. This album produced the singles You Don't Know Me, Born to Lose, and I Can't Stop Loving You, really great records, and shot straight to number one, staying there for 14 straight weeks on the pop charts. Now, the irony? Neither the album nor any of the singles even made the country chart. Strange as it seems, but remember, this was back in 1962, and there was a lot of people around then that thought a black man had no business in the country music business. Didn't make a lot of sense, but I guess that's the way it was. That's what happened. And he probably knew he was going to face that kind of opposition. So the question comes up, why would you record a country album to begin with? This is Ray Charles.
1: Well, I heard a lot of it as a youngster. You know, I mean, in the South on the radio, that most of the stations were country. So I heard an awful lot of country music. But I enjoyed it. The one thing my mom would let me stay up on Saturday night for was because I enjoyed so much the Grand Ole Opry. Always loved it. You know, Grandpa Jones and people like, because it was fun. You know, I don't know. There was something that was very honest about country music to me, just like the blues. And I always felt that way. All my life, and I didn't even know what it was about, but I knew I liked it. You know, I knew I enjoyed it. Well, I enjoy. See, that's the thing. I enjoy all kinds of music if it's good. That's it. You give your hand. It was about, but I knew I liked it. You know, I enjoyed it. Well, I enjoy. See, that's the thing. I enjoy all kinds of music if it's good. That's it.

What a performance by Ray Charles. Really shows the heart of the man. That was Born to Lose. And before that, you heard the genius of Ray in a song that hit number two on the pop charts in 1962. And it came from that album we talked about a little earlier, Modern Sounds in Country and Western Music. You Don't Know Me. Hey, I'm Dick Clark. And we are Rock Rollin', remember? And this is where all the good songs...

Ah, always loved that record. The Strange Loves with I Want Candy, and we had the Rebels with Wild Weekend, and at the top there we had the Johnny Otis Show with Willie in the Hand Jar. I'm going to cut out of here for just a minute, but when we come back, we'll relive a time when a Japanese company donated $1 million to an Ivy League university. They had their own agenda, of course, and it happened in the same year when a family group from Miami was riding real high on the charts. And we'll tie everything together for you right after this on the place where we have your life in words and music. Rock, roll, and remember. Clark joining with Rock, Roll, and Remember for another opportunity to relive our profile year of 1972. Now, the last U.S. ground unit in Vietnam is deactivated. The Mitsubishi Company donates $1 million to Harvard University to fund a course in Japanese studies. And Pope Paul VI says that priests don't have to shave their heads in a circular manner anymore. This ritual, which has been around for 1,500 years, becomes a voluntary option in 1972. And that's part of what's going on in our profile year when a family group from Miami, Florida, sits right near the top of the charts during the fourth week in July of 1972. These are the Cornelius Brothers and Sister Rose with A Real Smooth One. Too late to turn back now.

0: Boy, that's the smooth thing that sat at number four during the second week in July of 1972 for the Cornelius Brothers and Sister Rose. Too late to turn back now. I want to take one last look at the music and memories of that time. In the next hour of the show, we'll pick up our special artist profile of Ray Charles. Going to break open the American Bandstand archives. We've got a few fun records in there we've been saving for you. We've got a lot of great music coming up. You know for sure, this is where all the good songs have gone, so keep it right here. All coming up in the next hour of Rock, Roll, and Remember. This is Dick Clark with you on the United States Radio Network.
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1: 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Ladies and gentlemen, this is song number 10 on the Super 70 Hit Countdown. At 6:10 with Jerry Vincent, Mongo Jerry has it. And in the summertime, we're going to count them down right to number one.
2: We do as we please when the
1: 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Mongo Jerry, and in the summertime, that song is hit rated number 10 for the whole year as we count them down. 10 through number 1.
3: WHOT yesterday.
1: While in reviewing the top 10 hits of 1970, we got to hit rate this one at number 9. Cash call time at 6:13. Norman Greenbaum talking to that spirit in the sky. Norman Greenbaum and song number 9 for the year of 1970 with Spirit in the Sky on the Jerry Vincent Show at 6:16. WHOT's $276 weekend cash call time.
3: WHOT yesterday.
1: Ladies and gentlemen, you're listening to the top 10 songs of 1970 at WHOT, Eastern Ohio's hit music leader. Here's song 8. Ladies and gentlemen, the Partridge Family and song number 8 out of the top 10 of 1970 on the Jerry Vincent Show, and I Think I Love You. At 6:19, cash call time, bring it on song number 7 on the Super 70 Hit Parade. Diana Ross has it, the number 7 song.

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6: Get down, get down, get down. Yeah! 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Heading for the job, you're a little nervous. You're about to perform a nude modeling service. The teacher says, all right, young man, we're ready now. Please, if you would, drop your trowel. Your face turns just as red as a cherry when people start noticing your dingo.

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The teacher's mad, he couldn't be hotter. 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

0: 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What you give particular attention is to see if they got the hydraulics in the right dimension. One young lady says, "Sir, I think you're overrated." You say, "Baby, you can't tell the size of a balloon till it's inflated. 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
1: 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It was cute. Speaking of seeing things, hold up, will you, Kniff? He's a very backward think. This show's for backward people, right, babies? A lovely group of people from out the North Olmsted way sent Gulardi a cake. Guaranteed to make him sick. Cute. Fun, huh? Thank you. Oh, could we have that the horrible thing there? Here we are. And this is, I thought, you saw this a couple of times. That's a ghoul katir. G-O-U-L-E-Y. Why? Because you're sick. That's why. Keep your eye on the eye. Watch closely. You are going to see a movie of next week's movie. I'll figure that out. A movie of a movie. Keep your eye on the eye.
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2: 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David Soul. KC and the Sunshine Band. Alice Cooper. Marilyn McCoo and Billy Davis Jr. Kenny Nolan. Marvin Gaye. Kenny Rogers. Silvers and ABBA. Peter McCann. 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
4: 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Brand new Three Dog Night LP. It's called Harmony. The song is called Jam. 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From 1969, here's Elvis.
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4: 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It's up to 74 degrees outside. 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
8: 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And Ford is the going thing for 69. 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Can you dig it? An optional Cobra Jet V8 up front. And racy looks inside and out. Ford is the going thing for 69.
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0: mom doesn't know the clothesline is his antenna. 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

outside of Chicago, Mr. Major Lance, called Keep On Loving You. Yes, I got that patent on love. 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
1: 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Mr. Oliver Norman.

bring you a great show every week with all his great Lost 45. Oliver Norman, Decca 45, produced by Mr. Shel Talmy over in England. Don't Make Promises, my discovery of the week. Of course, these are the Turtles.

0: very true when you're talking about love. 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The Turtles and So Goes Love.
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1: 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I just
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7: 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Vic Martin here. 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
7: I think white people are the only race of people that like to be scared for fun. Like, you feel me? Not an attack. Doesn't make you bad. Makes you interesting. But not bad, but bungee jumping, skydiving, swimming with sharks. These are torture tactics. Some of you pay for them. That's a curveball. I just think white people get to have a different relationship with fear. Doesn't make anyone bad. I just think it's an interesting observation. White people can have a different relationship with fear. Like, I think white people are the only people you could walk up to and just be like, hey, you want to do something scary today? And y'all will just outright say no. You feel me? You'll be like, well, what do you got in mind? You feel me? But like, you go to anybody of another race, they're like, no. But like, white people have follow-up questions sometimes. They're like, well, what are you thinking? Okay. Look at roller coasters, right? Theme park owners know white people love being scared so much, you'll pay for a picture of your own face terrified. That's their business model. That's how reliable it is. They were like, yeah, that's where we're gonna get the rest of the money. I've been in so many white homes and seen a framed picture of the entire family terrified. Why? Why is that even a thing? I haven't been in one black family's home and seen a picture of 4 black people absolutely terrified. And they're like, yeah, that's the time I got stuck up at gunpoint, right there. That's us.
8: 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All righty. Got a lot of desperate callers out there. Caller number 16, you're the one who will see desperately

jackets will be yours. Have you seen the new video on this? Tom Petty got an Alice in Wonderland motif. Tom Petty is the Mad Hatter.

Where the hits never stop. 92 Pro FM, Nancy Grimes, 435. And checking in with me, Michelle St. Pierre of Providence just got back from the Providence Civic Center, and she's got the WrestleMania results. They are in. Mr. T and the Hulk clobbered Roddy Ricch.

music station, 92 Pro FM, Patti LaBelle and a new attitude, a hot lady. Can you say Rowdy Roddy three times fast? Coming up, new David Lee Roth and REO Speedwagon, part of another hit music sweep from Pro FM.

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2: This is basic civil defense information from the Department of Defense, Office of Civil Defense, Washington. If the United States should be attacked with nuclear weapons, it's almost certain that our networks of warning stations would detect incoming bombers or missiles in time for you to reach shelter or at least take cover. You may receive warning of an attack by radio, television, or through the outdoor warning system in your community. It's important that you learn to recognize the attack warning signal and not confuse it with any other. In most places, the standard attack warning signal is a 3 to 5 minute wavering sound or a series of short blasts on whistles, horns, or other devices. Either of these signals means that an actual enemy attack has been detected, and you should take protective action immediately. Find out from your local civil defense office the attack warning system that will be used in your community.
3: Your copies.
4: So what's kind of funny is that every record company starts calling Tommy and you know, and saying, hey, we want to sign you, we want to sign every record company.
3: Yeah,
4: right, everyone, every major, because Hanky Panky was just killing it. It was killing it. And suddenly the record companies would call him back and go, you know what? I think we're good, I think we're gonna pass. These are record companies that had called him like earlier that morning and said, yeah, hey, we want to sign you. And now they're calling him back going, you know what, I think we're gonna take a pass on this right now. What happened was that Morris Levy of Roulette Records, now Roulette Records was a hit machine. I mean, Roulette Records, they put out a lot of hits. They were known as a singles, right? A singles deal. They weren't like, you know, Capitol and Columbia and some of these other guys who put out albums, right? They put out albums, but they were known for their singles. And I think even Tommy James admits that, which, yeah, helped him.
3: Which, and frankly, most indie record labels at that point, which Roulette was an indie, were. Because it's a lot cheaper to make a single than it is to make an album.
4: So Morris Levy was the head of Roulette Records, I think. Well, there's a reason I'm saying that. And he was tied to the Genovese crime family. And so Genovese, the Genovese guys, you know, were like, hey, we need this talent. We want this guy. Because of his Genovese crime family ties, he got everybody, all the major record labels to back off, right? And he ended up signing Tommy James, which I think, as Tommy admits, was actually good for him.
3: Yeah.
4: Because they stayed out of his way. Because Morris Levy didn't, a lot of labels kind of begin to believe that they're actually like the A&R guy, and that they, you know, they're the guys who are the geniuses with this music, right? And they want to shape the artist.
3: Well, hey, and you know, in their defense, they've been making records in many cases for like 20 years. You got an 18-year-old kid who's made one single. They're looking at him going, what does this guy know?
4: Yeah, and so Morris Levy essentially and Roulette Records and the Genovese crime family, they kind of said, hey, man, do your thing. Just keep knocking out the hits and we'll stay off your back. And Tommy James actually gives them credit.
3: Yeah.
4: I've seen a number of interviews with him where he gives them credit. He's like, hey, you know what? I know the guy was, he often talks about Morris Levy as if he came out of central casting for a mafia guy. He had the voice, you know, he had the look, he, you know, had the movements. And, you know, he's like, but hey, given all of that, given his background, you know what? We owe him, because he allowed us to do what we wanted to do and to follow our artistic direction, which honestly was very productive, because they had some of the biggest hits that are still in rotation today.
3: Yeah.
4: on stations.
3: And what's interesting with Levy, and I'm not independently confirmed this, but at least the legend / rumor is that when they were bootlegging Hanky Panky, Morris Levy may have been one of the people bootlegging that record in the first place, because he was bootlegging all kinds of records. Morris Levy owned like 60 record stores in that area of the country. And so his shtick was he would order some records from the major labels, you know, from Capitol and Columbia and wherever, you know, whatever else. And then he would also have his pressing plants pressing up duplicates, mm-hmm, bootleg duplicates of the same records. And he would put those in the record label, in his record store. So he'd sell half of you. You might buy the new Raiders, you know, Paul Revere and the Raiders record. That's a real one. Or you might get a Paul Revere and the Raiders record that was literally just like duped off a tape that he copped and then he pressed his own. Yeah. And but he owned the record store, yeah, so he could control the money.
4: So there's a guy, and we've become good friends, a guy named Michael Franzese, who is a former mafia capo for the Colombo family. And he walked away from the life. It might be one of my best, my highest viewed episodes. But Michael Franzese is very popular on YouTube right now. But Michael has an episode on the mafia and the music. And it's very interesting because he does talk about Morse Levy. By the way, the Colombo family, they had Buddha Records.
3: Oh.
4: So their deal was Buddha. And Michael actually played a big role in running Buddha Records with the same types of... They were playing the same games. But he talks about Morse Levy. And he says Morse Levy, as you alluded to, Morse Levy had a gig where he would bootleg the records.
3: Right.
4: Stock them in their stores. I think it was Strawberries?
3: Something
4: like that. We'll have to go back. But he had the retail stores. And he would stock them, right? And then here's how he would play both sides. The record companies would go, hold it, man. They got a bunch of bootlegs. They're selling like some fake records, right?
3: Yeah.
4: We got to get in there and let's call the owners of these stores in, right? And so Morris would then charge the record labels money to pull the dupes out of his record stores. And then he would put the real records in there. So he would get them coming and going.
3: Yeah.
4: So he would make money by putting the duplicates in there, right? And then he would make money by having the labels pay him to remove the duplicates. Because he'd be like,
3: I'll solve your problem. Don't give me a little bit of money, I'll solve your problem.
4: I don't know how that happened, but I got it for $50,000.
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6: Via satellite from Hollywood on the Global Satellite Network, I'm George Taylor Morris. And this weekend on Reelin' in the Years, we'll hear rock and roll stories from Al Cooper, Lee Stevens of Blue Cheer, David LaFlame of It's a Beautiful Day, Jay Ferguson on The Last Days of Spirit, and Richie Havens talks about how he wound up being the opening act at Woodstock. Plus, we'll go Reelin' in the Movies with the Fab Four, bring the 60s into focus with the date book, add another great one to our Hall of Fame collection, and on the anniversary of a very far-out discovery, we'll take you on a genuine head trip back to the days of acid rock. Remember those days? Me too, kind of. But it'll be fun to find them again as we roll out 3 hours of rock and roll that got us from there to here and go reeling in the years.

Teaming up Animals and Doors to start off, reeling in the years. It's My Life and Love Me Two Times, I'm Going Away. And so he did. You might have heard that there's a new play being staged in London about the last 36 hours in Jim Morrison's life, appropriately titled The Lizard King. And they have a British actor named Joseph Curley who plays Morrison's part, uses an American accent, and does it rather well, so say the reviews. As for what happens at the end of this play, well, they leave that to the audience's imagination, whether or not Big Jim dies. And that should perpetuate that myth a little bit longer. Coming up next, the birds of spring, plus some comments from David LaFlame of It's a Beautiful Day, as we roll on, reeling in the years.

0: Rocking across North America via satellite from Hollywood, I'm George Taylor Morris. And reeling in the years with us first this weekend is an artist who always was on the fringe of the 60s rock scene, but still managed to give us a couple of rock classics that'll mark his place in all of it. Now, one of the questions we ask musicians is what influenced their music? You know, who was it they listened to early on that got them to where they eventually ended up? Well, when we had a chance to chat with David LaFlame of the San Francisco group It's a Beautiful Day, we asked him about influences. And instead of a list of famous names, we got something a little different.
1: An influence to me is someone that you get a certain kind of energy from. Not that you're copying musically, but you get a certain kind of go-ahead in their music. You hear them plotting in a direction in their lyrics and in their style and so on that gives you the confidence to think that you can do just as well as they can in your given area. Somehow they're compatible, mentally compatible. So at that time, of course, I did a lot of shows back with the Cream and Hendrix and a lot of the Big Brother and the Holding Company and Quicksilver Messenger Service, a lot of local groups I'm saying now that were out of the folk rock era. And even though the music started to change a great deal and get more blues influenced, I felt like that still there was room for me to make my mark. My big dream was to create, write, and record a song that would become a classic. That was really all I cared about.

The hit that marked the coming of the end for the Monkees in April of 1968, Valerie. That was a song that was heard only in rough form on one of their TV episodes in 1966, but it got so much fan mail that Cold Gems finally released it as a single almost 2 years later. The Monkees' final top 10 single, as it turned out. We started that set with a couple of high-flying bird tunes, It's a Beautiful Day with White Bird, and from the White Album, Black Bird. And next, some real birds from a just-released album of previously unreleased classics as we continue Reelin' in the Years.

0: St. Louis, Missouri.
1: Excuse me, did you just leave your bathroom without doing a certain something?
2: No, I didn't. But thanks so much for barging into my home and asking.
1: Maybe something that begins with L and fights bad breath by killing plaque and other germs that cause it?
2: Listerine. Listerine antiseptic.
1: That's right.
2: How could I forget something like that? How could I? Oh, you know, it's no excuse, but I have been under a lot of stress lately, and the light was bouncing off the fixtures right in my eyes.
1: Listerine works hard to fight bad breath, so get back in the bathroom and do it.
3: Hi, folks. Hey, Winter Scott here in the old backyard. 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

by the Byrds that were never released until now, and it's on an album called Never Before. Now, some are different mixes of songs that were hits, like 8 Miles High and Mr. Tambourine Man, and other cuts are songs that simply missed being on albums or singles back then. This is one in particular that has that sweet Byrds harmony and proves the Byrds sang Dylan better than anyone else around at the time.

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1: You were something special if you got to first base or to second base, or if you ran the bases with your girlfriend.
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3: Went to buy a pizza and hang around in front of the 7-Eleven and hope that some of your friends came by.

about the closest thing to a title track you'll find on the Willie and the Poor Boys album, 1969, Creedence Down on the Corner. It was the Rolling Stones with The Last Time, which is a rumor that's been revived again, with Mick having just blown him away during his week-long solo concert stint in Japan. And that treat at the top was The Byrds, until now an unreleased version of Dylan's It's All Over Now, Baby Blue.

0: taking you back to the days of a jug of Mountain Red, home-baked bread, and $95 water beds. I'm George Taylor Morris, and we're reeling in the years. You know, it's always hard to button down why some groups get right to the top of their art form and then suddenly just call it quits. Now, some groups obviously should have quit long before they burned out. But that never seemed like it would have been the case with Spirit, one of the most inventive and well-rounded American rock groups of the late 60s. But as guitarist Jay Ferguson told us, when it's over, it's over.
1: The breakup was really fiery. I mean, we had to put away the guns and knives at one point, practically. The band was full of a lot of conflicting styles and emotions. Holding it together took a lot of energy. You look at the spread and the spectrum in that band, and you had Ed Cassidy, who was in his 40s, who had played with swing bands in the 40s. You had Randy California, who was 14 when we started, who had learned from Jimi Hendrix. You had Mark Andes and myself. Mark is now in Heart. We were the Surfers from the Valley, and John Locke was a jazz pianist. And you put these people, and you shook them up, and you made a band, and you went, my God, this is like some freak of nature. And it was. So to make that all work, I mean, the sparks were flying constantly.

0: Whipping together four in a row from west of the 60s, California bands all, including the Sir Douglas Quintet and their ode to the teeny boppers that used to hang out in Northern California in Mendocino, where Doug saw him move the band to from Texas. Up top from L.A., it was Spirit Nature's Way from the 12 Dreams of Dr. Sardonicus album. Canned Heat was another Los Angeles band led by Bob the Bear Height, going up the country. And the Mamas and Papas were New York transplants to Hollywood, who spent a bunch of time early on tripping around Creek Alley and the Virgin Islands before they became famous, partly by singing about it. Still ahead of us this weekend, our Reelin' in the Years salute to the Days of Acid Rock. Very tripped out, man. Blue Chair Madness from guitarist Lee Stevens and the Date Book as we continue on the Global Satellite Network. In Hollywood, I'm George Taylor Morris, and our next guest is the man whose current job it is to pick the music for the TV show Crime Story. All those vintage early 60s tunes that really give that show character. Of course, by the time Al Kooper got to this particular place in his life, he was already famous as a songwriter, solo artist, founder of Blood, Sweat, and Tears and the Blues Image, and the man who discovered Lynyrd Skynyrd. And particularly historic was his keyboards work early on for Bob Dylan. Now, that must have been intimidating for a 21-year-old, even Al Kooper.
1: It was very moving for me to work with all those people because I was fans of theirs. But you got to be cool, too, you know. You can't say, oh, can I have your autograph or, God, I love your music or anything. You can't do that. I mean, it's understood that you love their music or you wouldn't be there, you know. I was trying to be professional. For instance, a couple of times during Bond on Bond, when the sessions first started, with the success of Highway 61, I'd be sitting there playing, like, you know, at 3 o'clock in the morning, some song and the tape is wrong. I'm going, you know, wherever my finger moves next is going to be forever. I'm going to hear this for the rest of my life. And you got to stop thinking like that right away. I mean, that's, like, dangerous.

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0: The number three song. 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

0: on the U.S. Hall of Fame with Mr. Music Norma Knight and Chubby Checker twisting. Oh, yeah. Big, big hit for him. And, of course, this hour we're featuring the hits of August 21st, 1960, as we rock on back 28 summers ago. We're going to do it with this gentleman from Memphis, Tennessee, Johnny Burnett. And, of course, 28 summers ago, he had himself a great big hit that was called
1: Dreamin'.

Jazz Hall of Fame. I love it. That's Johnny Burnett dreaming with Mr. Music, Norm and I, to rock it on live coast to coast as we look back 28 summers ago. By the way, if you would like to be in touch with me, this is how you do it.

Wow! On the U.S. Hall of Fame, 28 summers ago, could it be? Oh, yes, Brian Hyland, an itsy-bitsy teeny-weeny yellow polka-dot bikini with Mr. Music and those magic moments of yesterday as we look back on this date, 28 summers ago, August 21st, 1960, 28 years ago today, this was rock and roll for Roy Orbison on the U.S. Hall of Fame.

0: U.S. Hall of Fame, who do we have on the telephone?
1: Paula.
0: And Paula, where are you calling from?
1: Cleveland.
0: Cleveland, Ohio, the rock and roll capital, right?
1: Right.
0: All right, we're playing the hits of August 21st, 1960. What can I play for you?
1: A Million to One.
0: By Jimmy Charles. Who do you want to send it out to, Paula?
1: My daughter, Kathy, and her husband, John, and my boyfriend, Bill.
0: All righty. Okay, for the wonderful family, this is their song from you, Paula, on the U.S. Hall of Fame.
1: Thank you.
2: Oh!

Fame of Mr. Music, Norman Knight. That was on Promo Records, P-R-O-M-O. Jimmy Charles and the Revelettes from New Jersey Way and A Million to One. As we look back 28 summers ago and coming up, a big hit from Sam Cooke. You'll hear it next on the U.S. Hall of Fame.

0: has given me.
1: U.S. Hall of Fame, who's on the telephone?
2: Barbie Schaefer.
1: And Barbara, where are you calling from?
2: From Pennsylvania.
1: Pennsylvania. Well, we're playing the hits of 28 summers ago. What can I play for you?
2: Would you play Walk, Don't Run by The Ventures?
1: I sure can. By the way, Barb, how old are you?
2: 13.
1: 13, all right.
2: Uh-huh.
1: All right, who do you want to send this out to?
2: To my mom and dad who are out cruising right now.
1: Oh, gee, what are their names?
2: Steve and Barb.
1: All right, Steve and Barb. Out cruising. What kind of car they're cruising in?
2: 57 Chevy.
1: Oh, my goodness.
2: It's my mom's car.
1: Okay. All right, here's for your mom and dad, The Ventures on the U.S. Hall of Fame.
2: Oh, thank you.

0: Okay, what can we play for you from 28 Summers Ago?
1: Okay, Devil or Angel?
0: And which are you, Valerie, Devil or Angel?
1: Both.
0: Okay. All right, who do you want to send it out to?
1: I'd like to send it out to Roy and Snake.
0: Roy and
1: Snake. And they're both Devil or Angels, too.
0: Who is Snake?
1: A husky.
0: Oh, okay. All right. As long as we got that one cleared up. All right, to Roy and Snake. This is from Valerie on the U.S. Hall of Fame. Have a good day.
1: Thank you.

on the U.S. Hall of Fame with Mr. Music Norm tonight. Bobby V doing the old Clover standard and Devil or Angel as we look back 28 summers ago. And where were you in the summer of 1960? Hopefully these songs will bring back that memory for you, specifically August 21st, 1960. Before the hour's up, we'll play the number one national hit that was a big hit coast to coast, and you'll hear it before the hour's up. Coming up, a big hit for the Bobettes. Remember 1957, they had a song called Mr. Lee? 3 years later, they had a follow-up, and you'll hear it next on the U.S. Hall of Fame.

That's the Bobettes on the U.S. Hall of Fame with Mr. Music Norman Knight. Looking back 28 summers ago, four young people from the Bronx, New York, got themselves a recording contract with Mohawk Records and took a classic from the film The Wizard of Oz. The group, The Dimensions, and what a hit it was 28 summers ago with this.

0: U.S. Hall of Fame, who's on the telephone?
1: Butch Satowski.
0: And where are you calling from?
1: I'm calling from Lakeside, Ohio, at Camp Runamuck.
0: Oh, okay. Well, what can we get out for you from 28 summers ago?
1: Well, I like to hear Because They're Young.
0: And who do you want to send it out to, Butch?
1: The wife is back home in Cleveland.
0: What, are the guys getting together and tailing a little fishing and stuff like that?
1: A little fishing trip, right, right.
0: All right, well, here's your song, Butch, for all the guys who are fishing right now, Duane Eddy on the U.S. Hall of Fame.
1: Thank you, great show.

Jazz Hall of Fame with Mr. Music Norman Lyon, Mr. Twang, Dwayne Eddy, and Because They're Young, Motion Picture Music. As we look back 28 summers ago, Little Willie John on the U.S. Hall of Fame.

0: U.S. Hall of Fame, who's on the telephone?
1: Charlie Roberts.
0: And Charlie, where are you calling from?
1: York, Pennsylvania.
0: York, Pennsylvania. All right, this hour we're featuring the hits of 28 summers ago. What can I play for you?
1: I'd like to hear Image of a Girl by the Safaris.
0: All right, and who do you want to send it out to, Charlie?
1: To Toots from Charlie.
0: To Toots?
1: That's my wife.
0: Oh, okay. All right. All right. To Toots from Charlie. And is she nearby?
1: Yes, she is.
0: Well, why don't you slow dance to this one?
1: We sure will.
0: Turn up the radio.
1: Okay.
0: And slow dance and hold her real tight in your arms.
1: Okay.
0: Here's your song on the U.S. Hall of Fame.
1: All right. Thanks very much.

West Hall of Fame, the Shirelles, and tonight's tonight with Mr. Music. Well, this, the number one song on this date, August 21st, 1960, the king of rock and roll, Elvis, and this was the number one national hit 28 summers ago. Yes.

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3: Mankind, that word should have new meaning for all of us today. We can't be consumed by our petty differences anymore. We will be united in our common interest. Perhaps it's fate that today is the 4th of July, and you will once again be fighting for our freedom. Not from tyranny, oppression, or persecution, but from annihilation. We're fighting for our right to live, to exist. And should we win the day, the 4th of July will no longer be known as an American holiday, but as the day when the world declared in one voice, we will not go quietly into the night. We will not vanish without a fight. We're going to live on. We're going to survive. Today, we celebrate our Independence Day.
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6: Hello again, I'm Trip Rogers, and this is the Music Yearbook. We're going back to January 1965 on this edition. We'll use the Silver Dollar Survey from WLS in Chicago. January 1965, Bond strikes gold, and Churchill says a final goodbye. Sports and news headlines tops on the tube and at the box office, and celebrity birthdays are all

This morning, I woke up old and gray. And I wondered, well now, how did I get this way? And then I remembered, good heavens, it's our golden wedding day. I guess when you're happy, the years just fall away.

Darling, today I looked at you, and I noticed your hair is getting silvery too. And it thrilled me when you said, why, it was black just yesterday. I guess when you're happy, the years just fall away.

might recognize the voice in that last song. Fall Away was done by actor Eddie Albert. Now, this is before he started starring in the show Green Acres later in 1965. In January of 1965, sports headlines, Alabama, the number one college football team in the nation, loses on New Year's Day to number three Texas in the Orange Bowl. The quarterback for that Alabama team, Joe Willie Namath, and he signs with the New York Jets of the AFL the next day for $400,000 at the time. It was the largest contract in sports for any athlete. In the NBA, Wilt Chamberlain is traded from the San Francisco Warriors to the Philadelphia 76ers. The Sixers would go on.

News headlines, January of 1965, Lyndon Johnson is inaugurated for his first full term as President of the United States. And Representative Gerald Ford from Michigan becomes the House Minority Leader. He's elected by a narrow margin, and some people say this event started him on the path to become the President of the United States in the 1970s. Notable deaths in January of 1965, author T.S. Eliot at the age of 48, DJ Alan Freed, who coined the phrase rock and roll at 43, and former British Prime Minister Winston Churchill after a stroke at the age of 90.

A classic from the Righteous Brothers on the Music Yearbook. You've Lost That Lovin' Feeling from January 1965. So, what were we watching at the movies? The Outlaws Are Coming. That's the final Three Stooges film, and it premieres in San Antonio, Texas. The third James Bond movie premieres in the U.S. finally. Goldfinger stars Sean Connery and Honor Blackman, and is the most successful Bond movie to that time. Go!

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We're counting down the top songs from the WLS Silver Dollar Survey from January of 1965. This song is not on our survey, but it was moving up the charts. 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

double-sided hit for the Beatles at number three, I Feel Fine and She's a Woman. What were the top shows we were watching on the tube? Well, Bonanza was number one, Gomer Pyle USMC, The Lucy Show, The Red Skelton Show, and Batman. And ABC cancels The Outer Limits, a sci-fi series after two seasons. A lot of people feel it was modeled after the

0: on the Music Yearbook. Before we hear the number one song from January 1965, let's recap what we played so far. Number 16, Keep Searching from Del Shannon. Eddie Albert at number 15 with Fall Away. The Name Game by Shirley Ellis at number 14. Number 13, The Wedding by Julie Rogers. Number 12, Sha-La-La by Manfred Mann. Thou Shall Not Steal at number 11, that's Dick and Dee Dee. Number 10, You've Lost That Love and Feeling from the Righteous Brothers. Number 9, Mountain of Love, Johnny Rivers. Herman's Hermits at number 8 with I'm Into Something Good. Come See About Me, number 7 for the Supremes. Number 6, She's Not There from the Zombies. Number 5, Any Way You Want It, the Dave Clark 5. Number 4, Downtown, Petula Clark. Number 3, I Feel Fine, She's a Woman by the Beatles. And number 2, Mr. Lonely, Bobby Vinton, the only American artist in the top 5 of our countdown. The song at the top of our charts was by another group from Liverpool, England. They chose their name after the John Wayne movie, The Searchers. Now, they had a couple of hits in the British invasion here in America. This song originally was a hit by the Clovers back in the late 50s.
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0: Stars were tied, being the second group from Liverpool, England to hit the U.S. charts with the Swingin' Blue Jeans. They both hit the chart in March of 1964. And that wraps up this edition of the Music Yearbook for January 2026. 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
3: Look out for next weekend, it's Halloween. We're one weekend away, and we got nonstop hits. Number 15 right now, and I can't believe he's at the door. Look at
4: Hey, Rick.
3: Yeah.
4: Rick.
3: Yeah.
4: It's Bill Medley. How you doing, man? Bill. I just stopped by to see you. What's going on? You're playing some records. This is great. It's great to see. I don't get up to Hollywood here a lot. I come by. I thought what would be hip is I will sing my song live.
3: Good.
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3: Unbelievable.
4: Okay?
3: Okay, well.
4: Now I... Wait, whoa. Where's the band? There's supposed to be a band.
3: Come in here.
4: Let's try it again.
3: Are you all ready now?
4: Okay.
3: Okay, get him up to... Okay, closer to the mic, a little more reverb on him, the band and everything. Okay, and...

Bill Medley, our special, kind of a quick visitor on the show today, and Jennifer Warnes, The Time of My Life, from the soundtrack to Dirty Dancing. It's up 8 more to number 15 on the weekly top 40. Non-stop hits, that's what it's all about. Number 14, they speak Swedish when they're alone together. When they sing, it's English on record. Europe and Carrie. When

That song is a milestone. The first number one hit for Europe. And of course, they plan for more. It's down 9 this week after being at number 1. It is number 14 on the weekly top 40. Here's number 13, the first album for these guys recorded outside of their homeland, Boston. They've now sold their Synchro Sound Studios in Boston and headed for Electric Lady Studios in New York City. It's the Cars. You

0: the cars, and you are the girl. Rick Ocasek has to be the thinnest singer we've had on the countdown in some time. He's 6'4 and weighs 104 pounds. That is amazing. You heard it here on the Weekly Top 40. Actually, he weighs, what, 180? I think he weighs 180, 185. But, and he's one of those that loves to eat, but just doesn't hold the weight. Protect yourself like a rock star. How do you protect yourself like a rock star? We'll talk about that coming up next. And also, we're close to that top 10.
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2: Rick D's! Ow!
0: Now you, yes, you can protect yourself like a rock star. You can now get something that was only available to rock stars and farmers at one time.
2: Oh!
0: It's... 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Weather insurance. Starting today, there's a company in Tarrytown, New York. 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They can insure your vacation against bad weather. This is truth. These insurance policies are underwritten by the Chubb Group of insurance companies, the same people who insured that Michael Jackson would not come out of the plastic surgery looking like Diana Ross. Here's number 12. That's right, number 12 of the Pet Shop Boys.

It's a sin. The Pet Shop Boys up 4 more. They're number 12, breathing heavily on the top 10 right now. They're a wild interview, too, if you've ever heard them on this show. Here's number 11, the weekly top 40, one away from the top 10. The man that People magazine called the 57 Chevy of rock and roll, a classic, Bruce.

0: of the Skies. Some people have said that's a song dedicated to his wife, Julianne. And if you listen to the words, it might be. Bruce hasn't said yet. Look at his new short, stubby haircut. Look at this. I got a picture of it. What do you think? Tracy, you like the hair?
1: I like the hair.
0: Like it? Is that the new thing now? Short, stubby. You can see him sporting this haircut on the Cinemax channel with their tribute to Roy Orbison coming up in a few weeks. Bruce is on it. Well, look out. We've got the top 10 coming up next. And on the phone, let me get that phone. Hello.
2: My name is Leonard Moon.
0: Well, Leonard, how are you, buddy?
2: I feel good.
0: Well, good. My favorite shoelace re-tipper.
2: Yeah, when you first answered the phone, I was laughing about something, so I didn't know where I was.
0: Well, tell me about your life. What have you been doing, Leonard?
2: Well, it's been bad, but last night, you know,
0: yeah,
2: I went to Denny's, you know, and had a big meal.
0: Had a big meal?
2: Then I went home, went to bed, and had a terrible dream.
0: What was that dream?
2: I dreamed I had a big meal at Denny's.

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Number 10 from Lancashire, England. Swing out, sister.

You gotta break out. That's Swing Out Sister with Corinne Drury, the graduate of St. Martin's School of Art on lead vocals. She's the artist who wears the wood curtain rings on her wrists. They're up three more, number 10 on the countdown this weekend. Nothing but hits on the weekly top 40. This is Rick Dees at number 9. 20 years ago today, this was a hit for Tommy James. Right. It's back in the person of Billy Idol. You wanna dance? All right, let's dance. Who wants to dance with him? Yeah!

Put your pants on, Billy. Crowd's going crazy. There you go, Billy Idol. From the Vital Idol collection of his big dance hits, he slams up three more to number 9 on the weekly Top 40 Countdown. Would you look at his entourage? 4 buses, 4 trucks, 32 men in the crew, 1 girl in the band, who is Susan Davis on keyboards. Imagine the time she must have on the road. Ooh. Here's number 8 on the weekly Top 40, 3 girls and no men in this band, Exposé.

me, Be the One. Expose, Jeanette from L.A., Joya from New York, Ann Curlis from Miami. And they are hot these days. Up one more. It's number 8 on the weekly Top 40 Countdown. It is the countdown heard all over the planet every weekend. And we get phone calls from Japan, Australia, Indonesia. And in our effort to be more international right now, we've begun researching this show at a fast food convenience store on Sunset Boulevard and Cherokee in Hollywood. And thank you for listening right there. And speaking of international, we tested this about 2 weeks ago on the Weekly Top 40 and got amazing response. It is the top 5 for the United Kingdom. What is happening in music all over the world? For example, number 5 is House Nation by Housemaster Boys. Number 4, causing a commotion, Madonna. Number 3, Bad by Michael Jackson. Number 2, Never Gonna Give You Up, Rick Astley. And here's number 1 in the United Kingdom this week, Pump Up the Volume.

0: That's it, the top five in the UK. And thank you, MRIB Network Chart from London, for helping us out there with our research. Let's get back to the US top five coming right up.
1: Hello, this is Princess Di. Whenever I'm having a baby, I always listen in to Rick

lost. Lost in emotion. Lisa Lisa caught jam. They're down six. They were number one. From number one to number seven, all of them drug-free and drink-free. They don't drink alcohol. They don't do drugs. And they say it helps their groove. Michael agrees with that. Number six, this is the Weekly Top 40 and a song that started out as a country song. It was originally written by Reggie Calloway for the country charts. Levert has redone it, and see what you think of Casanova.

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1: Joe Cocker, been recording since around 1968, 67, something like that. Still recording. I'm not sure what label he's on. That is not clear to me. I actually can't tell. Same label as Prince is on, but I can't tell what it is. This is a freakish remake, a note-for-note remake of Never Tear Us Apart, the NXS hit from around 87, 88. This is Joe Cocker. And actually, if you ask me, it's kind of creepy. August 2002 on Crap from the Past.

get the idea. It's Joe Cocker with a very faithful cover of INXS's Never Tear Us Apart. So Joe Cocker's still recording after all these years. That came out August 2002. In case you're just tuning in, I'm Ron Boogie Monster Gerber, and this is Crap from the Past, like it is every week. And this week, we're bravely stepping on the songs here. It's like short attention span theater. We're doing 2002, the year in review. It's just a hodgepodge of stuff that came out during the year 2002. And just like I talked about... hang on a second here. What did I actually play? Oh, yeah. I talked about Don Henley at the very beginning of the show. When Peter Gabriel released his solo album, that was a major event all throughout the late 70s and all the way through the 80s. When he released something, radio paid attention. And I, the album purchasing public, certainly paid attention. His first couple of albums were all on different record companies, and they were all called Peter Gabriel. When he released So in 1986, it was the first album that he released that actually had a title to it. And that was a very influential album. Sledgehammer still sounds great to me. Actually, the whole album sounds terrific to me. The follow-up, many years in the making. And the follow-up, I believe, was called Us. That came out around 1993, so it was 7 years after So. Took his time, nothing wrong with that. Well, many years later, the album that came out in 2002, I believe, was called Up. Short and to the point. This is Peter Gabriel with a single that was released in September 2002, The Barry Williams Show on Crap from the Past.

Barry Williams Show from Peter Gabriel. No, honestly, I have no idea what he's talking about in the lyrics there. And it's not the same, the Barry Williams he's talking about, that's not Greg Brady. It's not talking about the actor who played Greg Brady in the Brady Bunch. The Barry Williams Show from Peter Gabriel came out September 2002. And I remember the endless discussions that went around. Former members of Genesis, would you rather listen to Peter Gabriel's solo work or Phil Collins' solo work? And the answer would always be, always, without fail, Peter Gabriel's solo work, far more interesting. And since Phil Collins started using the drum machines, his solo work has gone downhill in a hurry. So there was a single that appeared, went out to radio in September 2002, and I guess this was a big hit in the adult contemporary world, meaning boring music for fairly unadventurous radio stations. This did not cross over to pop at all. It's a song called Can't Stop Loving You, and even though it was featured prominently in the Victoria's Secret TV special not too long ago, this single didn't do real well in the pop world. Phil Collins from September 2002 on Crap from the Past.

That song does nothing for me. Can't Stop Loving You from Phil Collins. I guess Melissa Etheridge released an album in 2002, but my dislike for Melissa Etheridge extends to the present day, so we won't be acknowledging that in any way, shape, or form. I don't have what I played last week. I left my playlist at home, and I can't remember if I played anything off the new James Taylor album. He's recording for Columbia. Again, let me think about this. He started off on Apple, moved to Warner Brothers, and did he move to Columbia? Yeah, I guess he did in the late 70s. Well, there he still is, and released an album. I guess it did pretty well, even though it didn't get any radio airplay at all anywhere. From September 2002, Whenever You're Ready, from James Taylor on Crap from the Past.

That's pleasant. Well, maybe not essential, James Taylor, but pleasant. Acceptable. Whenever you're ready, from September 2002, it's James Taylor on Crap from the Past. Oh, dear God. I have to play this. This is yet another contender for worst song of the year, except this was a huge hit in the pop world, unfortunately. Doesn't have much to redeem it, either. It's, God. It's by Cam'ron featuring Jules Santana, Freaky Zeeky, and Toya. All those people got together and recorded Hey Ma, which has to be one of the worst songs I've ever heard. I'll play you about a minute of it, because that's what I do here on Crap from the Past.

0: Oh my God, that song has nothing to go for it. Despite the fact that I think it's built on a sample of the song Easy by the Commodores. Here, listen.
1: Damn that, I got a girl, my ex wanna holler and spit. Told me to acknowledge her quick. She like Kim, stop frying on that.
0: I think. Ugh, that's bad. It's Hey Ma. Came out October 2002. That's a bad record. Well, just calling it as I see it. And yet, that's a huge hit in the pop world, at least here in the U.S. Ugh, sorry. Radio's in a sorry state here. Yeah, like you haven't figured that out. Graham Nash. We abruptly grind the gears here. Graham Nash. I'm not sure what he's been doing since the Crosby, Stills, Nash and Young days. Or the Crosby, Stills, and Nash days. Or his own solo days. He's on Artemis Records. There are quite a number of acts that are, well, past their commercial peak that are recording for Artemis, including Boston. We'll get to that in a second. But first, Graham Nash, I'll Be There For You. Came out October 2002.

0: Ish. What makes older recording artists like Graham Nash and Phil Collins record Drek like that? I'll be there for you from Graham Nash. Not a good record from October 2002. 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
5: You know that you should never choose a set of false teeth from a street display window, don't you?
6: Why is that?
5: Well, you shouldn't pick your teeth in public. That song is dangerous to play in the mornings. Makes people want to touch one another, you know? Everybody's late for work then, right? Well, bring yourself back to reality. Snap the elastic around top of your underwear. There you go. That'll wake you up, I'll tell you. It's 6:25 of the morning now as we do a little zip up here. If you ladies are ready, if you'll step up there next to your woofer, I'll grab those zippers and get you zipped up. All right, here we go. This is... for all the ladies out there.
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10: WHHY, this is the Birdman at 7:15. 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
10: No, we are. 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
10: 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What about this undercover angel? Alan O'Day.
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1: It's 20 minutes before the hour. This is Earth News, an exchange of information and ideas.

lots of piles of big yellow cans. KRQ, holy moly, his mother's on fire this afternoon at 12:51. Ed Bridgetell and a Spencer Davis group from 1967. You gotta give me some of that good love. Come on. KRQ, playing favorites on the studio line. I would certainly love to play your favorite song this afternoon. Just tell me what it

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1: You ever see these kind of stories? Somebody gets killed, kind of tragic circumstances. Maybe they were rock climbing, fishing, skydiving, they get killed. And people always say this, I know they mean well. They go, at least he died doing something he loved. Which to me is the cruelest irony of all time. Because if I told you I was going to teach you how to fish, you're going to love fishing. You're going to fish almost every weekend for the next 30 years. But eventually, you're going to fall off a boat and drown. You'd go, well, you know what? I think I'm going to learn how to draw. You want to be happy for somebody? Hope they die doing something they hated. Then they didn't have to finish. I want to die on Thanksgiving weekend at my in-laws' house. Maybe I can ruin that weekend for them one time.
2: 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Here he comes now, Mr. Neil Sedaka. 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
1: Hi, I just wanted you to know that you're destroying my brain, and for that, I thank you.
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1: Did you see Quadrophenia, man?
0: No, I haven't.
1: Oh, you should, man. It's really good. It's got all this Who music in it, man. Really good.
0: Yeah, okay. Well, you have a question here?
1: Right. Well, it's about the mods, you know. They're like early hippies in England, but they're not hippies. They ride around on mopeds, you know. And
0: you want to get to the point, please.
1: Yeah. Well, the mods are like always taking these pills. They're called blues, man. Mm-hmm. I've never heard of blues, man. Like, what are these blues?
0: Blue is not really a good drug color. I suggest try reds instead. Okay, rock and roll doctor, you're on the air.
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3: Most men like working on things, tools, objects, fixing things. This is what men enjoy doing. Have you ever noticed if a guy's out in his driveway working on something with tools, how all the other men in the neighborhood are magnetically drawn to this activity? They just come wandering out of the house like zombies. Men, it's true. Men hear a drill, it's like a dog whistle. Just... You know, they go running up to that living room curtain. Honey, I think Jim's working on something over there. So they run over to the guy. Now, they don't actually help the guy. No, they just want to hang around the area where work is being done.

0: Harry's and Phillips, aren't they?
1: You know, we feel involved. That's why when they have construction sites, they have to have those wood panel fences around it. That's just to keep the men out. They cut those little holes for us so we can see what the hell is going on. But if they don't cut those holes, we are climbing those fences. Right over there. What are you using, the steel girders down here? Yeah, that'll hold. As a guy, I don't know how I can break up with another guy. You know what I mean? I don't know how to say, Bill, I feel I need to see other men. Do you know what I mean? There is nothing I can do. I have to wait for someone to die. I think that's the only way out of this relationship. It could be a long time. See, the great thing about guys is that we can become friends based on almost nothing. Just two guys will just become friends just because they're two guys. That's almost all we need to have in common. Because sports and women is really all we talk about. If there was no sports and no women, the only thing guys would ever say is, so what's in the refrigerator? No, I do not like the bank. I've heard the expression laughing all the way to the bank. I have never seen anyone actually do it. And those bank lines, I hate it when there's nobody on the line at all. You know that part, you go to the bank, it's empty, and you still have to go through the little maze. Could you get a little piece of cheese for me? I'm almost at the front. I'd like a reward for this, please. You know, I've come to the conclusion that there are certain friends in your life that they're just always your friends, and you have to accept it. You see them, you don't really want to see them. You don't call them, they call you. You don't call back, they call again. The only way to get through talking with people that you don't really have anything in common with is to pretend that you're hosting your own little talk show. This is what I do. You pretend there's a little desk around you, there's a little chair over there, and you interview them. The only problem with this is there's no way to say, hey, it's been great having you on the show. We're out of time.
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0: 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We got them.
1: That's right, Henry. 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

0: Durango, places no one wants to go, like French Lick and Kokomo, or lovely Gallipolis, Ohio, Hackensack, Dubuque, Durango, places no one.
1: Steve Austin, astronaut, a man barely alive. 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
4: Let's continue with our musical portrait of February 1974. Here's Stevie Wonder in the number 13 slot with Living for the

Stevie Wonder from his Inner Visions album. We've set the Wayback Machine for February 1974. OPEC's oil embargo of the U.S. dragged on. Fuel rationing was in effect throughout the country with frequent long lines at the gas pump. Now the number 12 record of February 74, on its way down the chart from number one the previous month, The Joker by the

0: That's Gladys Knight and the Pips at number 11 in the countdown. We're rewinding the best of February 1974. Some of the top hits at the movie box office were Magnum Force with Clint Eastwood, the supernatural thriller The Exorcist, Woody Allen's Sleeper, Roy Scheider in The Seven Ups, and The Sting, starring Paul Newman and Robert Redford.
1: Can't do it alone, you know. Takes a mob of guys like you and enough money to make them look good.
2: I know plenty of guys.
1: It's not like playing winos in the street. You can't outrun
2: them. I never played for no winos.
1: You gotta keep his con even after you take his money. He can't know you took him.
2: You're scared of him.
1: Right down to my socks, Buster.
0: Let's get back to February of 74 with the number 10 record in the top 20 countdown, Rock On by David Essing.

Olivia Newton-John, Let Me Be There in the number 9 countdown slot from February 1974. The top tickets on Broadway that month included Grease, Pippin, A Little Night Music, Raisin, and The Hot Ale Baltimore. And here's the number 8 record of Feb 74, Boogie Down by Eddie Kendricks.

Jim Stafford at number 7 in our February 1974 countdown. There's Spiders and Snakes. That month, the group that had just kidnapped Patty Hearst, the Symbionese Liberation Army, demanded that more than $200 million worth of free food be distributed to the poor in the San Francisco Bay Area. And here's the number 6 record out of Feb 74, Show and Tell by Al Wilson.

0: The Million Seller Seasons in the Sun by Terry Jacks, the number 5 record of February 1974. New to primetime television back then were Police Story, The $6 Million Man, Good Times, Happy Days, and Kojak.
1: Okay, so I got carried away.
2: If you want to save yourself the paperwork, next time you get that feeling of gung-ho coming on, do what I always do.
1: What's that?
2: Well, you whistle down a rookie patrolman and the color over to him.
0: Now, in the number 4 countdown slot from February 74, here's Aretha Franklin, the Queen of Soul. Until you come back to me, that's what I'm gonna do.

Ringo Starr's million-selling remake of You're 16 in the number 3 countdown slot, originally done by Johnny Burnett. We're flashing back now to February 1974, when the best-selling record albums included Planet Waves by Bob Dylan and the Band, John Denver's Greatest Hits, Goodbye Yellow Brick Road by Elton John, the Steve Miller Band's The Joker, and Band on the Run by Paul McCartney and Wings. And here's the number 2 single of Feb 74, Love's Theme by the Love Unlimited Orchestra.

0: the maestro Barry White conducting the Love Unlimited Orchestra. Let's recap the top 10 of February 1974. We've heard Rock On by David Essex, Olivia Newton-John's Let Me Be There, Boogie Down by Eddie Kendricks, Jim Stafford with Spiders and Snakes, Show and Tell from Al Wilson, Terry Jacks' Seasons in the Sun, Aretha Franklin's Until You Come Back to Me, That's What I'm Gonna Do, You're 16 by Ringo Starr, and the Love Unlimited Orchestra. Welcome back to February 1974 for the number one record in our top 20 countdown of rock, pop, and soul, Barbra Streisand's theme from The Way We Were.
1: Look, it's your first novel, and I'm sure the second one will be great.
2: What makes you think I'm gonna write a second novel?
1: Because you must! You're too good a writer not to.
2: Are you really so sure of everything you're so sure of?
1: Sure. Aren't you?
2: Not as sure.
1: Do things still come too easily?
2: Huh?
1: In a way, he was like the country he lived in. Everything came too easily to him.
2: And what in hell made you remember that?

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1: You were saying?
2: Mr. Glitch's position on the horn-loaded speaker.
1: Yes. Can you hear yourself on the radio right now?
3: Okay.
4: I know who
1: you should be able to.
4: Is. I know who it is.
2: Testing. 1, 2.
4: Test my...
1: You should be able to.
4: Ding on
2: I don't have my tweezers. I'm sorry, sir.
4: I'm sorry. Test my...
1: Well, anyway, you are on the air at this time.
2: I don't know if I can hear it.
4: I would say...
1: Well, you're on the air.
4: Let me just say this about that, Mr. Dan.
1: Yeah, so you better be careful because you're on the air.
4: Mr. Dan. Mr. Dan?
2: Yes, Mr. Dan. It's Bob, by the way. Bob Bose.
4: I know you're Mr. Dan.
1: I thought your name was Amar.
4: This is Mr. Dan. No. Nomad is calling Mr.
1: It's
4: Dan.
1: Bob. He had a brother named Bob.
4: Okay, Bob.
2: I just used Amar.
1: Amar. I thought you were like you had a towel on your head.
2: I used Amar for business purposes. Bob is my real name.
4: Okay, Bob.
1: Did you used to sell Red Bull in the back on your refrigerator in the back?
4: Bob, did you ever suck trout?
1: Aerial hi-fi sound.
2: It's coming in rather clear.
4: Bob, drag your Bobby butt up here.
1: It's coming in clear, he said, very clear.
4: We've got, you know, we'll give you a new DJ. You could be Worm.
2: Well, here, the flamboyant guest you have in the studio there.
1: Yeah?
4: Yes, we have the Crasher from...
1: Tone it down?
4: Crasher from...
2: Flamboyant is coming through loud and clear.
1: Okay. He says you're coming through loud and clear. He's talking through that crazy horn. Yeah.
2: Anyway, you guys have fun.
1: Okay, well, you come up later if you can join us.
2: I wish I could.
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3: In the city, you must fight to survive. 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
1: This is Music Mike. 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
3: Somewhere in New Jersey, there's this guy named Dave who has this giant 60s record collection and this pirate radio station in his attic with a transmitter he built from the Allied catalog. 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
5: So half the states of the United States under a deadly heat wave. 100 degree temperatures outside. And yes, Dave the Rave is just trying to feel cool as we bring you all those great hit songs and those 45s that fell right through the cracks. Another edition of my Relics and Rarities show.

with the sound of Davey Allen and the Arrows and Frosty the Snowman. Well, if just for a moment you felt cool, that's a good thing. We begin Relic Celerities with this Baby Washington. Classic 45 on the Diamond record label called

45 should have been a much bigger hit for Baby Washington. I love it. It's called Leave Me Alone. You know, it's so hot outside. I bet it's 10 degrees cooler down by the beach. You better want to head down to the beach, girls. Get those bikinis on and follow me, Dave the Rave.

Grumpy Rounds in North Carolina. 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They're from North Carolina, the Embers. And I love beach music. 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

Didymus has just got to dig that from the Cornells on the Garrix record label. Oh yeah, talking about that Surf Fever. Here's a song that I tell you I really do. I have a heavy heart just reading what happened in Norway.

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3: 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Of course not. 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

CCOM Radio, there's American Woman, the whole full-length version of that that you hardly ever get to hear anymore these days. And the good news is that Randy Bachman and Burton Cummings will be touring in 2026, and that's a concert I would not want to miss if I had a chance to see it. I'm going to be there, that's for sure. We heard BTO before that from 1975, and Hey You, and more from Canada with Rush and Tom Sawyer. I'm Bart Shore. It's the CCOM Radio Hour. I love this album, Two Rye A. Dixie's Midnight Runners. They had the big hit Come On Eileen, but this was also on that album. It's a Van Morrison song. It sounds a lot like Van, too, don't you think? Jackie Wilson said, I'm in heaven when you smile.

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2: I'm up in the morning.
3: Chuck Berry, the end. It's 908 at KGBS. I am Imus in the morning. I've been invited to appear on the Dayton game. Go down there to Acapulco with a chaperone. Stare at my dummy. I don't know. Yell him.
4: Hello?
3: Hello, Sue?
4: Yes.
3: It's Imus in the morning.
4: Hello there.
3: We're on the air.
4: Good. So am I.
3: Are you inhaling gas, man, or what?
4: Inhaling gas? Yeah, in Los Angeles, that's about all there is.
3: Oh, I see. No, I mean, I want you to understand, this conversation is on the radio.
4: Oh, I'm aware of that.
3: Okay. All right, now what's this about the dating game?
4: First of all, are you married?
3: Pardon me?
4: If you're not married, you are a candidate for the show. If you are married, you can't do it.
3: Well, tell me about it.
4: Well, if you were married or whatever, and if you're totally divorced, then it's fine.
3: Mm-hmm.
4: And I hear on the radio that you're coming back on September the 1st, right?
3: Yeah, Morgan and I are going to do that morning show out there in Burbank.
4: Right. Now, if you're with, you're not with an affiliate of any kind, are you with ABC? I know you can't mention whatever.
3: I'm with NBC.
4: Okay, but that's, there's no conflict then.
3: No.
4: Depends on your contractual agreement, I don't know.
3: Oh, I don't pay attention to that. I got three Jewish attorneys in New York that can put anybody on the knees.
4: Well, you're right. Okay.
3: Slanger, Blumenthal, and Lynn.
4: We're going to New York the end of September.
3: Huh?
4: We're going to New York the end of September.
3: Yeah.
4: But we can catch you on the way back. You know, we'll be back like the week of October the 1st.
3: Well, maybe you and I ought to get together and discuss this thing.
4: Well, off the air, I can give you more details because you're taking up some of your advertising time, I'm sure.
3: Well, my policy in the 4 years I've been in radio is to do what I want. They don't like it, they can get somebody else, Jack.
4: It's Sue.
3: It's Sue.
4: Okay, now, are you interested in possibly doing the show?
3: Well, what I want to find out is, you know, when you win the date,
4: mm-hmm.
3: What happens then?
4: That's up to you.
3: Well, I'd like to do it for, I've been out here for a week and I've been hustling everybody in Los Angeles and I just struck out, you know what I mean?
4: What's the matter with your angle?
3: Well, it curves a little bit to the left.
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5: 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Cindy Frederick of 369 Central Park here in Rochester, along with one of her friends, is going to go see Sam Neely tomorrow night at St. John Fisher, courtesy of her friends here at Waxy 14. Hollies have been entertaining us all summer long with that one. That's a long, cool woman in a black dress. 626, this is WAXC.
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5: 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This is WAXC's Robert Craig Savage Show. And if you're having trouble reading sort of slowly, this is something that might help you out.
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5: Cloudy, it says right here. Occasional showers likely, possibly thunderbusters. Tonight, tomorrow, and tomorrow night. Low tonight will be in the 60s, high tomorrow in the 70s. Right now, it's 77 at WAXC.
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0: 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Here's Charlene from 1982 and a great record. 690 WPDQ, Charlene, and I've never been to be 1218 with Chris Edwards from my request line to 264-4523, 3547-121, and 1-800-942-0690 for the southeastern United States, the toy. The Mighty 690 WPDQ, Chris Edwards on a Sunday afternoon, 12:19, as we head down to our 2020 news time with Jack Ingram. Here's B.J. Thomas from 1969 by request and Hooked on a Feeling.
1: It feels good doing stand-up again. I took a year off from stand-up. Not that I don't like stand-up as much as I just don't like microphones. I'm sick of talking in them. I mean, I used to work at Burger King for 6 years. Mic, I worked the grill. A guy named Steve used to work the mic, and I thought he was just a pain in my ass. He used to, every time someone ordered something, "Hi, how are you? Could I have a Whopper with cheese?" "Sure. A Whopper with cheese? You son of a bitch, I'm right behind you. Just turn around and ask me for a Whopper." You know, Canada's nice. This is kind of like a kinder and gentler America, in a way. Even like the police are nicer. I'm not going to say they're nice, I don't know. But they just smile, at least, you know? I've been to jail before, twice, not as a prisoner. One time was from childhood. I was suspended from school 23 times during February. I wasn't bad, though. I was just mischievous. I got hold of all my teachers' home phone numbers. At the time, I thought it was funny. I was calling in death threats. I know that's bad, man. You know, my English teacher, Mr. Johnson, I called him up. He was all nice on the phone.
2: "Hello? Johnson residence. Is this Mr. Johnson?" "Yes, it is. And who might this be?" "You're a dead man, Johnson." "Who is this? Shut up, punk! You're gonna die. Unless you change David Chappelle's grades."
1: I don't know how he caught me. After that, they put me in a program called Scared Straight. Have you ever heard of this? This is where they put bad kids like me in prison. And the prisoners yell at us, they tell us scary stories. You know, they try to scare us into being good. And the other kids were scared. But I was not scared. I was just heckling the guy. "Hey, shut up, you convict. Like, I'm going to take advice from you. You look like a person that made all the right choices in life. Wrap this up. I got to be out of here by 3. What time you leaving?" This guy. The other time I went to jail was, had nothing to do with me, really. I was just bailing a friend of mine out of jail. Which is probably no big deal to you, but if you're a black dude, you know, you gotta walk right into the belly of the beast. You don't wanna. A black dude wants to go to jail. I was scared. I had to look non-threatening. "Hey, how are you? I'm here to bail out a friend of mine."
2: "Oh, okay. Well, while you're here, you do fit a description. If you'll just walk this way, we can."
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It is Let the Good Times Roll. The time of the week when CPR Radio says, you know what, let's put away the jazz records. It's the nighttime, let's rock and roll. But we are a library radio station, so we can't just play the tunes. We need to understand the cultural significance and history of the song. You know, where they came from, their place on the charts. So that's where I come in. Well, me and the Let the Good Times Roll research team, who comb through the stacks of books in the library, finding out the facts about these songs, and then reporting back to me. My name is Mark Nielsen, and this is Cream. It's

Nice live tune from Fleetwood Mac. That one written and sung by Lindsey Buckingham. It was intended for the second Buckingham Nicks album. But that album never happened because Lindsey and his girlfriend Stevie Nicks were asked to join Fleetwood Mac. So it's on the Fleetwood Mac album. That's the 1975 album with Over My Head and Rhiannon on it. I'm So Afraid, the name of the track. It was the last song on the album, and it's a concert favorite showcasing Lindsey Buckingham's guitar skills. Before that, it was Cream, Eric Clapton, Jack Bruce, and Ginger Baker. Sunshine of Your Love, a rock and roll classic, also did pretty well on the charts. Top five in 1968. It was Jack Bruce who came up with the distinctive bass riff after attending a Jimi Hendrix concert. Well, their biggest hit was Eddie My Love in 1956. Here are the Teen Queens from later that year with Love, Sweet Love.

1982. Neil Diamond, top five for him. His last top five hit on the Hot 100. Heartlight. And you probably know this, or maybe you forgot, but that song, inspired by the movie E.T. That was a big part of 1982. Turn on your heartlight. Remember how E.T.'s heart lit up when he was feeling emotion in the movie? So because of that inspiration, Neil Diamond reportedly had to pay the movie studio $25,000 due to the song drawing on material, supposedly, from the film. Which, I don't know. I mean, I know that's not a lot of money, considering what Neil Diamond made on the song, $25,000, but artists are drawing inspiration from all sorts of sources, and unless it's a blatant ripoff, I don't know about paying money to people. But remember, I'm not a lawyer, okay? These are just my opinions as a DJ and not a lawyer. Just a DJ announcing songs like this one from The Who. Magic Bus, Top 30, 1968.

One of my favorites from Venus and Mars, the 1975 album by Paul McCartney and Wings. That's Magneto and Titanium Man. Based on characters from the Marvel comics, Magneto, Titanium Man, and the Crimson Dynamo. Stan Lee, he created all three of those characters, and he was asked a few years later what he thought of Paul's song, and Stan said he thought it was terrific. And I don't see where Paul had to pay any money to Marvel Comics for the inspiration for that song. So I wonder, what's the difference? When do you have to pay money for your inspiration? And when don't you? I don't know. I can't figure it out. And I'm not going to send the Let the Good Times Roll research team to the Cedarburg Library looking up court cases and law. We're not going to be answering deep legal questions on this program. No, sir, it's all about the music, man. Here's REM from their 1989 Green album, Turn You Inside Out.

playing songs you just don't hear on the radio anymore. That was a big hit in 1958, and you just don't hear it on terrestrial radio anymore. That's because the advertisers on terrestrial radio want an audience of, 21, 55, 59 years old. So eventually, I mean, it's already happened to 60s music. You don't hear 60s music too much anymore like you did 10 years ago. And eventually, 70s music is going to be as rare as the 50s music is today. And then 80s music will disappear, which means we're really getting old. I mean, it's just in the nature of life and advertising and radio. But got off on a tangent there. We heard Little Anthony and the Imperials, Tears on My Pillow, a top five smash, 1958. A great song, regardless of the decade that it's from. We are Let the Good Times Roll, your oasis for these great tunes from the 50s, 60s, 70s, and 80s that drop off of terrestrial radio as the years go by. 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

Hanging out on your summertime CPL radio. This is Let the Good Times Roll, and this voice speaking is me, Mark Nielsen. I'm the host, spinning the stacks of hot wax. Speaking of vinyl albums, this is Let the Good Times Roll, and this voice speaking is me, Mark Nielsen. I'm the host, spinning the stacks of hot wax.

Bobby Lewis from Indianapolis, Indiana. Moved to New York City in his 30s and recorded Tossin' and Turnin', his debut single there, in 1961. It was number one for 7 weeks in 61. And most versions of that song start off with Bobby singing, "I couldn't sleep at all last night." But the version I played for you had a bit of a prelude that you don't hear very often. Rolling on now with a group from Akron, Ohio. One-hit wonders, The Waitresses. Not really a hit for them, but it's been in a few movies and it's on the radio from time to time, including right now. I Know What Boys Like peaked at number 62 in 1982.

Gary Wright. He fronted the British band Spooky Tooth in the 1960s. Was on his own as a solo artist there in the 70s. His third album in 1975 yielded two big hits, Love is Alive, and that one, Dreamweaver, inspired by a book that his friend George Harrison had given him called The Autobiography of a Yogi, Not the Bear. Gary says the book inspired him deeply and he became fascinated with Indian culture and philosophy, which informed that song, Dreamweaver, number two in 1976. Well, we got time for one more song before we wrap things up for the week. One more song before we say goodnight. Here are the Ponytails, three girls from Cleveland, Ohio. The song from 1960.

0: gee, it's hard to break away, but sweetheart, some sweet day we won't ever have to say goodbye before we say goodnight. Those are the lyrics from the song we just heard. What did you think I was saying? But aren't those lyrics clever? Because they're going to get married. In the song, they're dating, but they look forward to when they're going to get married. So then, when they're married, they won't have to say goodbye before they say goodnight. Explaining the obvious here on Let the Good Times Roll, translating the tunes. That's what I do, but I'm done for the week. It's time to go. And you know the drill, maybe. Check out the show on Facebook at Let the Good Times Roll Radio Show. 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My thanks to Jeff Messerman at CPL Radio for post-production assistance. 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
1: 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The Don Burns Show on a Wild and Woolly Wednesday, KB. It's 12:38. You can win yourself a pair of tickets to see this gen in Rochester on June 23rd by sending me your name and address. Drawing will be Monday. Tom Jones from She's a Lady album.
4: You just have a bonnet from and need it on the fly.
5: Once you have a certain songs where people, I think, depict you as being one type of a performer, it's kind of like throwing them a curve when you come out with something like this, which is totally different. But I love this thing. I got in there with a group of people that were in the production booth that I've always said that if they ever dropped a bomb on Bell Sound that night, it would have changed their recording industry. The Backrack and David were there, Goffin and King, Schroeder and Gold, engineer, I can never come up with his name. The guy that does all of Billy Joel's things. He's actually the production, does the production for Billy Joel. Well, he was the engineer at Bell Sound at that time.
6: Phil Ramone.
5: Thank you.
7: I was, you got it. Stumbling there thinking of it, but I knew it would come to me.
5: But just loads of people, and more people than that. Lieber and Stoller were in there as well. One of the songs on the session was from them. But when you hear... instrumental come up, so you won't hear it. But the double up on the lyric and everything, I didn't do that whenever I learned this song. It was only with every breath I take. When it goes into only with every little breath I... It was just adrenaline. It was just pumped.
7: Is that right?
5: And I was so pumped because I had a cold. And these people were all of such... they were so strong in their convictions of how they wanted things done. Somebody would say, yeah, that was great. That's fine. And somebody else would say, yeah, but what if we tried and I know I got to do it again? I got to go around and do another recording. So when I got to the end of this, there was nothing left. I'd run out of pipes. I don't know how many times I recorded it, but the energy and the... I don't know what to put. Here it comes. I'll tell you about it in a second. Now, that was pure emotion, but it was because I had to go there. I couldn't make the note. There wasn't anything left to make that note, and I didn't know where to go. And I thought, go for it. You got to go for it, the falsetto. So I shot straight up there and thanked my lucky stars that it was possible to do it. And everybody said, yeah, great. And I thought, you don't know how close that came to being no ending whatsoever. And I wish I could remember the name of those guys singing the Tootabop Bops. They were a group that was successful at the time, and I had been trying... with Brian Frederick, who knows all these things.
7: I don't know who the group was, but for whatever reason, I keep thinking that it was the Halos. Could it be the Halos?
5: Yes.
7: Was
5: you
7: it the Halos?
5: You win the cigar. That's it. You got it. You.
7: They
5: win.
7: Recorded for Seven Arts. They had a record, Oh Baby, You're a Nag.
5: That's right.
7: That was the most successful.
5: Thank you. I can sleep now, Frank.
7: The Halos.
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8: 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Are you ready for that? 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

0: 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Why can't we live together? Why can't we live together? I like to play that for Sylvia and Cheryl and Susan. And what's her name? 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WGOW, Ronnie Brandon. Sweet Surrender is my friend. Someone phoned and said, Ronnie Brandon, what's the difference between surrender and sweet surrender? Surrender is when you're doing battle. And sweet surrender is when you're making love.
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2: That's Mr. Gary Wright and the Dream Weaver. That's titled cut from his album. And with me on the telephone right now at Stereo C105 is Lori Hayes. Is that correct, Lori?
3: Yes, it is.
2: How you doing tonight?
3: Pretty good.
2: Are you ready to take a little walk through the haunted house?
3: Think so.
2: Well, here we go, and I hope you win a stack of bright, shiny new 45s. Okay, Lori?
3: Okay.
2: Here we go.
4: Oh, no. Not another victim.
5: Well, welcome to the WCLW Haunted House.
4: Come on in.
5: Just turn the door handle and walk in.
4: Now that wasn't too difficult, was it?
5: This way, please.
4: Follow me.
5: What was this?
4: What was that? That duck under rabbit? Oh my God, look at him!
5: Now, look into the drawer.
4: Guess what? You lose!
2: Oh, Lori, I'm so sorry you did not win a stack of bright, shiny new 45s, but you can try again sometime tonight because your chance to win is coming up soon in about 1 or 2 hours. And everybody else, stay tuned when you hear the sound of the screaming little lady. And call us at 525-2333. Okay, we'll try that again coming up sometime. Here's the Osmonds, along with little old Donnie singing up front. And I can't live a dream. Sing it, guy.
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Led Zeppelin and Jamaica from their third number one album, Houses of the Holy. The History of Rock and Roll now presents a collage of other big hits from 1973.

0: Also in 1973, a former member of the Temptations arrived with a number one record of his own. Eddie Kendricks remembered his all-time biggest hit.
1: Keep On Truckin' was brought to me by Leonard Caston, who was working with Frank Wilson at the time. And they brought it to me in Detroit. And I liked the song because it sounded like something had been said already. I don't think it was a new slang, a new saying. There's a dance that the old people used to do called trucking. And I thought it was kind of different, so I recorded it.

0: Eddie Kendricks and Keep On Truckin' from the summer of 1973. The same year, a studio musician who had played with everyone from the Rolling Stones to the Beatles made his big move.
1: I started playing when I was 3 years old, and most of my training came from the church. I played for a lot of churches. The first time I did a professional day was a recording session with Sam Cooke, and I was about 10 years old then. And I think at that time, the youngest kid in the union.
0: Billy Preston talked about the flip side that became his biggest hit.
1: That was collaborated with a songwriter that's been working with me, Bruce Fisher. He wrote the lyrics and I wrote the music to it. And it was just a fun song. Didn't really have too much of a hidden meaning like everyone thinks. It's just, one of those things, will it or will it not?

Billy Preston and Will It Go Round in Circles from the album Music Is My Life. Next, more from 1973 when the history of rock and roll continues. The history of rock and roll, 1973.

When Simon and Garfunkel broke up in 1971 after winning 7 Grammy Awards, some wondered if one of rock's finest composers might be through. Paul Simon quickly put an end to all doubt by recording a string of million sellers. In 1973, one of his biggest was Kodachrome. But history now presents a collage of the number one records of 1973.

From Ann Murray and Danny's song, the history of rock and roll moves on to a one-time rockabilly singer from Sun Records. He'd had one hit in 1960 and one hit in 1965. He was about to be dropped by his record company when he won a Grammy for Behind Closed Doors. His next single, though, was the biggest ever for the one they called The Silver Fox, Charlie Rich.

From Charlie Rich and the Most Beautiful Girl, the history of rock and roll moves on to explore 1974 when we continue. The history of rock and roll chart sweep continues into 1974.

0: The sound echoed that of Phil Spector, but in 1974 it came from two couples from Sweden who collectively call themselves ABBA. They entered Waterloo in the Eurovision Song Festival. It won the top award. The next month, a British group celebrated their 10th year together with what turned out to be one of their all-time biggest hits. Lead guitarist Tony Hicks of the Hollies.
1: I think Alan found it, or it was handed to him as a song which he liked very much, and we recorded it. Again, you've got to sort of pat our producer Ron on the back, who believed in it very strongly right from the word go, and he predicted it'd be a hit as big as it actually turned out to be around the world, you know.

0: In 1974, an Australian girl picked up 2 Grammy Awards, including Record of the Year. She was a one-time hostess of a children's TV program, Lovely Livy of the Happy Show. Olivia Newton-John talked about the philosophy behind her first number one record.
1: I think peace of mind is what people are searching for, but I think that does come from within, and that comes from your relationships with other people. I find my relationship with other people is what counts.

Olivia Newton-John, and I Honestly Love You, from the fall of 1974. It earned her 2 Grammy Awards, including Best Pop Vocal Performance by a Female. Next, the theme from a television dance party called Soul Train. The group and song were identified with only 8 initials. We'll hear them when the History of Rock and Roll continues. Our History of Rock and Roll chart sweep is now midway through 1974.

0: The song was called TSOP, The Sound of Philadelphia, and the group MFSB, which stood for Mother, Father, Sister, Brother. They were the house band at Philadelphia International Records and had a million seller in 1974. The same year, Stevie Wonder was busy, but he took a moment out to talk about the goal of his music.
1: Won't you speak out on the various things that I've experienced in my life, directly or indirectly, and to hopefully express the feelings of people, my people, and all people throughout this world. I do believe that through song, a lot of positive things can happen in bringing people closer together and bringing to their minds the different absurdities that exist that have to be by them erased in order to bring about a better tomorrow.

The Jackson 5 sang the doo-wops on Stevie Wonder's You Haven't Done Nothing, released in 1974. It came from Stevie's third platinum album. Right now, a collage of the number one records of 1974.

0: 1974 marked the return of one of the most prolific composers in the history of rock and roll. He hadn't had a hit himself in more than a decade, but when Elton John pointed him out as a personal favorite, people took a second look at Neil Sedaka.
1: I hope there is a big difference between the Neil Sedaka of the 60s and the 70s. I didn't want to lose the enthusiasm or the natural kind of smile or the natural high or whatever you want to call it. I felt that the early records were very good in the fact that they were alive and they made people happy and they were very up. I wrote the song upstate in Forestburg, New York, where I have a home in the Catskill Mountains. And it was raining, and it was the house sits in a very beautiful spot, and it's very inspirational. I wrote the melody first, and then Phil Cody put the lyric to it. It took about an hour and some minutes to complete.

0: Neil Sedaka and Laughter in the Rain from the album Sedaka's Back. That LP also featured another song, which when re-recorded became the number one single of 1975. Tony Tennille of The Captain and Tennille recalled how it happened.
1: We went into Kip Cohen's office at A&M Records. He's the head of A&R there. And he was playing us 5 or 6 tunes he thought we might like for the album, and none of them were quite right. And just as we were getting ready to leave the office, he said, "Oh, by the way, maybe you might like this one from Neil Sedaka's album, Sedaka's Back." And he played us Love Will Keep Us Together, which we had heard Neil perform about 4 or 5 days earlier, and it hadn't really hit us. Hearing it on the record, all of a sudden, at that instant, Daryl and I both realized that that was the song we'd been looking for. So we ran into the studio, I think, within just a few days, as soon as we could book time. And 2 weeks later, it was out on the, out as our first single.
0: The Captain and Tennille next, when the history of rock and roll continues. We continue now with a history of rock and roll on a chart sweep through 1975.

0: The Captain and Tennille and Love Will Keep Us Together. 1975 was also the year that a group called America had their biggest hit. Producer George Martin recalled,
1: "This was one of the best songs Jerry ever wrote, I think. I mean, the lyrics are very good, and just the whole thing seemed to come together beautifully. And of course, it was a very big hit."

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The History of Rock and Roll now presents a collage of more big hits from 1975.

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4: 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Yo, dear Sonny Joe, doing Burgtown All Night Radio. You want to hear something? You got to let me know. Get up, no time to shut up. 333 WAMO, take no tronics, says get up and go at Hot 106.
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4: 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Yo, this is Sonny Joe. Pittsburgh weather for the overnight. Occasional drizzle, lows in the upper 20s. Later today, Saturday, cloudy and rain. High to about 45. Library's got 34. Hazelwood, 33. 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Melly Mel on the wheels of steel. Yo's truly, Yo, Sonny Joe gonna MC the deal. Club classics in the rap hip-hop dictionary. Here's Leela K on Hot 106. 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
4: 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Yo, this is Sonny Joe, get musically wild. 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
4: 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Yo, this Sonny Joe, let's get this party started, right? I say, let's get this party started quickly at 7 o'clock. Is that quickly enough for you? 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

0: voice of rock and roll and the home of the Delta Blues. 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
3: I was driving on the highway. I was behind this one car, and this car had three bumper stickers on it. First bumper sticker says, "Keep honking, I'm reloading." I'm interested. Second bumper sticker was a picture of a gun, and it said, "We don't call 911 around here." I'm not sure why I just gave that bumper sticker a southern accent. Third bumper sticker, coexist. I was so confused. I didn't know what to... That's like seeing a Trump sticker on a Subaru. I didn't know how to handle that.
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1: Somewhere in New Jersey, there's this guy named Dave who has this giant 60s record collection and this pirate radio station in his attic with the transmitter he built from the Allied catalog. 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
2: 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Enjoy.

I said to myself, well, too many of you actually have this record. A record which this week, 1963, was the number two record on WMEX 1510 in Boston, Massachusetts. Yes, the number two record, although I admit that most of you, probably all of you, bought it for The Other Side.

Ray's not going anywhere. Not yet. We're just beginning the hits of the 45s that deserve that second chance on the radio. Out of Portland, Oregon, the Kingsmen. A record that worked its way, yes, this week in 63. September 28th, the number two record on the WMEX 1510 AM survey. And then eventually, by November of 63, finally breaking into the top 100 of the Billboard charts. Louie Louie. And speaking of regional hits, top five on CKLW in Detroit, who called The Wanted.

Spring of 1967, The Wanted, and their version of that, the Wilson Pickett classic of In the Midnight Hour. That's what I love about these regional records. Top five in Detroit, but on the Billboard charts nationally, only peaking at number 118. Once again, The Wanted and In the Midnight Hour. Haven't heard this one in a long time. Had a lot of

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2: I'm awake. Goulart is awake. He remembers everything. We had a card, a little letter I want to read. It's very upsetting. We're from a mother. They're going to complain. She said she let her little boy send in for whatever it was. She didn't know. And in return, he received two cheap tin buttons. In the first place, dear, the kid was a smart, right? I just said send for one. He's one kid, he gets one button. He obviously asked for two buttons, right? He deserves. Now I ask you, friends, is that a cheap tin button? Oh boy, is that cheap. Wait, look. Skinny you couldn't get, did? Yes. And it says WJW TV, by the way, that's gotta be a lot of money there. It's green and white, two colors. And it says Buona Don Day. No, I don't see anything terribly cheap about that. Huh? Of course it's cheap. What do you think? You get something expensive, get cheap. That's all there is to that. She says, she hopes that covers the hole in my head. She's a disgusted mother. Well, I'll tell you what I'll do, mother. You are an honorary Ghoul Katir. Now, don't be disgusted. Be happy. I'll send you a very expensive cheap tin button.
3: Name something normally worn only by children. Michael.
4: Clothes.
5: Okay, fill them in.
6: You.
5: No, that's incorrect. I'm sorry. Fill the blanks in order or pick a tile, Chris, whatever you want to do. Like, okay, yes. Fill them in.
7: I.
5: No, sir, that's incorrect. Okay. Fill them in.
6: A.
5: Wrong. I've never had this happen. It's the first time. Chris?
7: I know it.
5: You know it? All right, fill it in.
7: O.
5: Yes.
7: I.
5: Yes.
7: T.
5: Yes.
7: E.
5: Yes, sir.
8: A reason you might stay indoors on a beautiful day.
9: Because it's raining?

0: Tommy Boyce and Bobby Hutt. Tell it like a T-I-Z for Coke.
1: College. Boy, those were days to remember. The parties.
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1: The girls.
2: Ew.
1: The rewards of hard work.
3: I'm gonna kick you out of this college.
1: The good, clean fun.
4: Holy! We're blanks in that gun.
5: Maybe he had a heart attack.
4: Holy!
1: Boy, college was great.
6: National Lampoon's Animal House, starring John Belushi and Donald Sutherland from Universal Pictures. Rated R, under 17, not admitted without parent.
7: Evening news, please. Say that soup sure looks good.
8: Oh, yep. You've been reading what they've been saying about soup, Sonny. It says here, soup is one of the best foods around.
7: That's so.
8: Yeah, but I don't hold with them sissy soups, the tomato bisque, the cream of asparagus. You call them soups manhandlers? Limp-wristed, watery garbage, all of them. You want to know what kind of soup I'm eating here, Sonny?
7: Not especially, no.
8: Well, I'll tell you anyway, you pansy. Uh-huh. I'm eating the first of Wamco's new macho soups, the only hormonally complete minestrone for men. Wamco's testosterone. What a soup. It'll really put some hair on your chest and a lot of other places, too.
7: You don't say.
8: What do you mean I don't say? Of course I'm saying. What, are you deaf? Here, have a belt of this soup, Sonny. The kid's probably a closet case. You know, Wamco's testosterone has made all the difference with me and Mildred. She says I'm a different man now. Come to think of it, I am a different man. Does this lower jaw look bigger to you?
7: Well,
8: You're looking mighty puny. You better get home and get some testosterone in you, Sonny.
7: Yeah, I think I will. Thanks.
8: Wimp.
9: That's Wamco's new macho soup, Testosterone. The soup that makes a man feel like a man. And Wamco's proud to have had Testosterone chosen as the official soup of the Russian women's Olympic weightlifting team.
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11: Boxer shorts, a very controversial item. I know a lot of ladies don't like boxer shorts, but I'll tell you something. Ladies, they really help you create a more honest relationship with the man. Let's say you're having an argument. Your husband, your boyfriend, he's staying there, he's just wearing his boxer shorts. He's got to be honest with you. I mean, they're down to here, they're out to here. He can't come out with a line like, look, babe, you'll never do better than this. I do my own wash. Thank you very much. I wash everything on the gentle cycle. To me, this is much more humane. I mean, it's so nice. It's very gentle. It's delicate. You can put a baby in there. You won't hurt it. Oh, it's a gentle cycle. I would really like to know what goes on in there. What is so gentle, so delicate? The machine doesn't want you to know. You notice that? It's very private. As soon as you lift up the lid, stops immediately. It's like, would you close the door, please? I'm doing a very delicate cycle.

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0: It's 9:31 in the morning. It's going to rain today.
1: And now, ladies and gentlemen, we present the Fifth Dimension, live from the stage of the Tom Tom Bar and Grill and Semi Private Club. You ask me. That's the Fifth Dimension song there at about 9:34 on the Hudson and Harrigan Show. We'd like to play that for the 450-pound groupie who is waiting outside the door here on the Hudson and Harrigan Show.
0: Mr. Harrigan?
2: Herm, how about that call?
0: Yes, sir. In fact, it should be ringing right now. We're going to talk to
1: Now, look, if this is going to be live on the air, you make sure you watch his language.
0: Yes, sir. Oh, yes, sir, at all times.
1: Keep it clean.
0: Hello? Hello?
3: Hello.
0: Hello. Hello there. Who am I talking to, sir?
3: This is the damn man.
0: The who?
3: The damn man.
0: You're the damn man, yes, sir?
3: Yes, here at the Wallaceville Dam. I have the damn man.
0: We'd like to talk to you about the recent, very controversial position you put yourself in by telling everyone, the entire free world, as it were, that to heck with the conservationist, you were going to go ahead on with the work.
3: Yes, they're out here picketing right now, a bunch of damn hippies, is what they are. They're picketing here at the dam, the weirdos and freaks and long-haired. They're not going to have any luck. We're going ahead with the dam work. The dam water is backing up behind the dam now. We are going to continue, and we will not let the dam down.
0: I see. Now, what about your president? You have a president?
3: Yes, we do. The president of the dam president, is Mr. Walter K. Diddley.
0: Mr. Walter K. Diddley?
3: We're renaming the dam after him, of course.
0: In the near
3: future. We'll call it Diddley Dam.
0: That sounds like a good name. Yes, sir. So, in other words, the work is still going on there at the Wallaceville Dam.
3: Indeed, the dam work is progressing.
0: You probably are not the highest in authority.
3: No,
0: is
3: I'm not.
0: We would like to talk to Mr. Diddley, whom the dam is going to be named after, the Diddley Dam.
3: You can make another dam call in about half an hour. He should be in, the dam president.
0: The dam president should be in.
3: Indeed.
0: Then you don't mind if we call back a little bit later?
3: Oh, no, I don't give a damn.
0: Sir, watch your language.
4: Oh, no.
0: You can't say that.
5: 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Fed into a Creative Lab AWE 64 16-bit 44,000 oversampling stereo microphone, a Shure 55SW fed into the Alesis Microverb 4 and a 2.5 mix, then fed into the Alesis compressor model 3630 with the threshold at minus 30 dB, the ratio level at 7 to 1, attack at 60 milliseconds, and release at minimum. Custom WNFR mixer model 99. 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Come on down the stairs, take a right down the hall, straight through the door.
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7: Bridging the 60s and 80s, reeling in the years from Hollywood, I'm George Taylor Morris, and we've got a Vintage Faces track to bring back for you this weekend. A charming piece of British history from one of England's best-loved groups of the late 60s and early 70s. Ian McLagan was the keyboards man for the Faces, and when we talked with him recently, he offered an interesting 60s analogy to explain what his group was facing in their final days together.
8: Think of the Loving Spoonful. I mean, that was a favourite band of mine from when, you know, way back then. Those guys, they couldn't stay together because, I mean, it was an explosion. It's like, it's just so volatile. It's like it's a romance, you know, and you can't last forever, especially between like four men, you know, four boys becoming men, and the music, all the influences and drugs too. That was, you know, that took its toll on the music and on the personalities. But, you know, the great thing is we at least made some music together, and live was where it was all happening, not so much in the studio with the Faces. We weren't very technically minded. We were a very sloppy band, but we had fun, you know, and our influences came out through us, I think, and they were varied and many, you know, and between the five of us, we found something called the Faces, you know, that was even better than any one or any two of us.

0: Reeling in the movies.
1: Ben.
2: Excuse me. Mr. McGuire.
1: Ben.
2: Mr. McGuire.
1: Come with me for a minute. I want to talk to you. I just want to say one word to you. Just one word.
2: Yes, sir.
1: Are you listening?
2: Yes, sir, I am.
1: Plastics.

Maybe you remember the scene in The Graduate that featured that particular Simon and Garfunkel tune, where Dustin Hoffman is driving to Los Angeles from Berkeley so he can straighten out his life and make up with Catherine Ross. And at one point, he drives that little sports car through a tunnel on the highway. Only problem with that scene is, and Californians will know what I'm talking about, is you can only drive through that tunnel going north on Highway 101, but not south. Just thought I'd bring that up. We started with a great Faces tune from A Nod Is As Good As a Wink to A Blind Horse, Miss Judy's Farm, and followed the Faces with Joe Cocker's version of The Letter. Stay with us, because later on we've got a rare Yardbirds interview from the archives and some holiday birthdays to tell you about in the date book as we continue reeling in the years.

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I trust you're having a fine 4th of July weekend, reeling in the years with us. You will be careful, of course, especially if you're out there driving. You know, I know it makes me crazy when other people are rude or too twisted to be behind the wheel. But I found the best thing to do is just keep your cool, right? And of course, if you just happen to have one of these neat 80s gizmos in your car, you can just simply take aim at the other drivers and terminate them.

lights beam

Dipping into the South with the Allman Brothers Band and some Red, White, and Statesboro Blues. It was the summer of 1968 that the Animals came on to us with San Franciscan Nights, another one of those Translove Airways originals that got kids around the world interested in invading the San Francisco area in the late 60s. And we started with Jan and Dean's salute to Faster Grandma's, that little old lady from Pasadena. Coming up next, we'll help salute this 4th of July with a star-spangled long one from one of the 60s best guitar men, so stay with us as we keep rocking on the Global Satellite Network. I'm George Taylor Morris in Hollywood, and for our Reelin' in the Year salute on the 4th of July weekend 1988, we thought we'd dust off an American guitar classic that has Independence Day written all over it. Now, what is exceptional about this song is that most people try to sing it, and that always gets mixed reviews because few singers can ever do it justice. I think when it comes to pop music, the one exception to that would be a version of the national anthem recorded when Jose Feliciano sang it at the start of game number 5 of the 1968 World Series in Detroit between the Tigers and the Cards. He did do a beautiful version of it, but it really didn't go over too well with the fans at that time. So you might imagine how it went down with less than liberal Americans when what has become probably the most famous rock rendition of the Star-Spangled Banner filled the air in the summer of 69, and again on the 4th of July 1970 at the Atlanta Pop Festival. In fact, it was after the Atlanta Festival performance of the song by Jimi Hendrix that then-Governor Lester Maddox tried to have all rock festivals banned in Georgia. Anyway, it's the 4th of July coming up Monday, and a lot of folks are once again going to try to sing this one. But I don't think we'll ever get much closer to the soul of the Star-Spangled Banner than the way it came out of Jimi Hendrix's guitar, which he could make sing with the best of them and then just let the words echo in our heads.

0: Danke.
1: A front row seat to one of the all-time guitar fireworks displays. Jimi Hendrix closing the Woodstock Festival in the summer of 69, setting the sky on fire with an impassioned version of the Star-Spangled Banner, then letting the smoke from the rocket's red glare settle into that purple haze and echo on into the other generations. Not quite like the Boston Pops or the LA Symphony, you understand, but, you know, in some ways, definitely more in tune with the times and always a pleasure to single out and be able to salute again on a 4th of July weekend. A little later on, we've got some new Smothers Brothers album material to tell you about, and we'll add another great one to our Hall of Fame collection. So pop a dog on the Barbie and stay with us as we keep reeling in the years. Coast to Coast via satellite from Hollywood, I'm George Taylor Morris, and we're reeling in the years with happy holiday wishes to everybody tuned in to us here this weekend in the States. But I don't want to forget our buds up north who listen to Reeling in Canada. This past Friday, July 1st, was Canada Day, which makes for some convenient cross-border partying, I guess. One thing I think we all have in common is the love of great 60s rock and roll. And here's a group that's played both sides of the border quite a few times since they first broke out of England in 1968. By the way, if you decide to pick up a copy of their new double live album called Nobody's Perfect, you'll get to hear an updated in-concert version of this song. This was Deep Purple's first single in North America.

0: Reeling back to the Whiskey A Go-Go for some 1964 Johnny Rivers and Memphis. We started with Deep Purple and the song Hush, which was written by Joe South, although I'm sure he never would have rocked it that way. And Let's Spend the Night Together is a line that's surely going to get some attention this weekend, although the rules to that game have changed considerably since the Stones first sang it in 1967. Next, we'll be reeling in the years with the Yardbirds, Jeff Beck Group, and the Kinks as we continue on the Global Satellite Network.
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5: Do you know what this is all about? Do you know why we're here? To be out. This is out. And out is one of the single most enjoyable experiences of life. People, you know how many people talk about we should go out? This is what they're talking about. This whole thing, we're all out now. No one is home. Not one person here is home. We're all out. There are people trying to find us. They don't know where we are. Did you read? I can't find him. Where did he go? He didn't tell me where he was going. He must have gone out. You want to go out. You get ready. You pick out the clothes, right? You take the shower, get all ready. Get the cash, get your friends the car, the spot, the reservation. Then you stand around. What do? You go, we got to be getting back. 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You want to go to sleep. You want to get up. You want to go out again tomorrow, right? Wherever you

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1: This is Music Mike. 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
4: This show is one-hit wonders of the 1960s. A one-hit wonder is a very broad term. Basically, it's a song from a band that the band only charted the once.

0: from the Exciters with their peak position with that tune, number four. They hit number four with that on January 19, 1963. Where are we going to go from here?
1: Yeah! Do you want to sing? Yeah! Hold it just a minute and watch me now.

the original Ned Miller. They started with Loop De Loop. I said, where are we going to go? And we got the answer from Johnny Thunderer. We're going to go Loop De Loop, folks. Peak position number 4 on February 9, 1963. And, well, just a week later, on February 16, 1963, from A Jack to a King hit its peak position of number 6 on the charts.

0: got to let these things finish out. Folks, got to let them play. Got to let them play. We, in that last set, where the last time I was on the air, we talked about, I started to play the Rhythm of the Rain. Rhythm of the Rain, the Cascades, peak position as a one-hit wonder, number three on March 9th, 1963. And then, no, that was not the Benny Hill theme song. That was Yakety Sax, which was adopted as the theme song for Benny Hill. Boots Randolph, peak position number 35 in 1963, April 6, 1963. That led us to Pipeline, the Shantays, its peak position as a one-hit wonder, number 4 on May 4th, 1963. And then we played Junior Brown's Great Surf Medley from the album Semi-Crazy. So we're still in 1963. Now we're going to play something that hit its peak, number 21, on May 11th, 1963.
1: There.

There's an old Australian stockman lying dying. And he gets himself up onto one elbow and he turns to his mates who are gathered round and he says, "Watch me wallabies feed, mate. Watch me wallabies feed. They're a dangerous breed, mate."

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Play your didgeridoo. Keep playing till I shoot through, blue. Play your didgeridoo.

And let's see, we heard The Little Band of Gold, James Gilreath. I had never heard that song before. I've heard of the band, Little Band of Gold. Man, this was a song called Little Band of Gold, James Gilreath, G-I-L-R-E-A-T-H. Peak position, number 21 on May 11, 1963. A one-hit wonder. And then we heard Sukiyaki, first by Kiyo Sakamoto. Peak position, number one, ladies and gentlemen. Number one on June 15, 1963. And then, of course, just now, Timey Kangaroo Down, Sports. Rolf Harris, peak position, number three on July 13, 1963. Where were you in the summer of 1963?

0: Yes, indeed, that was a one-hit wonder, ladies and gentlemen. We heard Wipeout, The Surfaris, its peak position number 2 on August 10th, 1963. We heard Denise from Randy and the Rainbows. It hit number 10 on August 24th, 1963. And then we heard a cover by Blondie, of course. We just heard, just this moment, Mockingbird, Inez and Charlie Fox, two X's, hit number 7 as a one-hit wonder on September 7, 1963.
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3: 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It's pretty tight. 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
2: Is that frustrating for you? 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
4: Mitch Reiner and a Detroit Wheel. Devil with a blue dress on. I dig it because it's noisy, it's loud. And good golly, Miss Molly. Layla Jack Rogan is a wild orgy of habit. Is an examine here.
3: 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It's not just kid music. 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
2: 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We're stereotapes, like Atlantic Records' Aretha Franklin. Or Bang Records' Neil Diamond.
3: Kentucky woman.
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7: 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This week on Chart Crush, we're turning the clock back to 1958, rock's toddler year, the terrible twos and threes when rock and rock's teenaged fans with their frenzied fandom and record buying really took over the pop charts, kind of like how a toddler takes over the house. American society gave birth to rock and roll. Now it had to tame it and assimilate it. Of course, there have been many times since the 50s when music's youngest fans have planted their flag and made the pop charts exhibit A in the generation gap, but the mid to late 50s was the first time, and it wasn't a gap, it was a chasm. Columbia Records head of A&R, Mitch Miller, one of the most powerful men in the music biz, called rock and roll in 1958 musical baby food and the worship of mediocrity, adding that it'll never last and kids only like it because their parents don't. In a French magazine, Frank Sinatra wrote that rock is the most brutal, ugly, desperate, vicious form of expression it's been my misfortune to hear. It fosters almost totally negative and destructive reactions in young people. And these sentiments resonated broadly because the music was so different, yes, but also juvenile delinquency was making headlines. Court cases involving teens doubled from 1948 to 1957. Juvenile arrests in New York tripled in the 50s, and as early as 1954, a subcommittee in the U.S. Senate was investigating links between juvenile delinquency and media. 1955, a banner year for movies about juvenile delinquency, Rebel Without a Cause, starring James Dean as an emotionally confused middle-class suburban teen, and Blackboard Jungle, adapted from author Evan Hunter, a.k.a. Ed McBain's book about the crime and violence he'd seen during an aborted teaching stint at a Bronx high school. That had Rock Around the Clock in its opening sequence, which helped push the song to number one, but also cemented the link in people's minds between teenage hooliganism and rock music. Of course, not all parents in the 50s thought rock and roll was going to turn their kids into juvenile delinquents, but not many households had more than one TV, radio, or record player and consumer headphones? Nope. Not for another 10 or 15 years. So parents heard the music, saw the TV shows, and were more clued into their kids' media and culture than most people in later years can imagine, whether they wanted to be or not. For ones that didn't, transistor radios and portable record machines made great birthday or Christmas gifts. Stack your 45s on the spindle, drop the needle, instant dance party, but in your room, or better yet, over at a friend's. What do I have to do to stop this racket and get a little peace and quiet around here? I don't want you kids futzing with my hi-fi. Tech to the rescue. So rock's toddler year, things did get pretty silly, and we'll hear that this hour. But more broadly, 58 was a formative year in societies grappling with a distinct youth culture that hadn't been a thing before 1950 and was both formed and reflected by, but impossible without, mass media, and as separate from family as you could get in those days. Looking back, music, an even bigger influence on youth culture than even the most peppery anti-rock and roll crusaders in the 50s could have credibly asserted, or even imagined, which of course is why we even talk about these silly sonic artifacts decades after they first cast their spell on a willing but unsuspecting public. So with that, let's count down some songs, shall we? At number 10 is a black vocal group, heirs to a long tradition on the pop charts. 15 years before rock and roll, the Ink Spots had notched three of the year's top 10 songs, and they stayed hot even after another black vocal group, the Mills Brothers, debuted, scored the number one hit of 1943 and nearly repeated in 1944. Then the Ink Spots were back with the number one song of 1946. Things cooled off in the crooner years, but the Mills Brothers returned to the year-end top 10 in 52 and the Four Nights in 54. In 55, rock and roll hit and are act at number 10 under the tutelage of L.A. songwriter, producer, arranger Buck Ram, updated the vocal group sound with more prominent lead vocals and rhythms. Ram finagled them a deal with Mercury, and they scored four top 10s in the first 8 months of 1956. Romantic makeout classics like Only You and You've Got the Magic Touch, and the biggest of all, The Great Pretender, all Buck Ram songs. But it was a version of one of Ram's old songs from the 40s that became their first appearance in a yearly top 10 in 1958. Number 10 on our countdown, it's The Platters, Twilight.

Mercury wanted to sign a different group that Buck Ram was managing, the Penguins, on the strength of their top 10 hit in early 55, Earth Angel. Ram gave them the Penguins, but only on the condition that they also sign the Platters. Twilight Time, the Platters' fifth top 10 hit and the number 10 song according to our Chart Crush Top 10 Countdown Show ranking for 1958. At number 9, an instrumental that burst into the American pop consciousness by accident and has never left. It was a jam session based on a mambo song, Como Mi Ritmo No Hay Dos, There's No One Like You, by Cuban musician Cachao, recorded in three takes by a group of L.A. studio musicians to put on the B-side of a single. A DJ in Cleveland started playing the B-side, and it shot to number one for 5 weeks in March and April. Some critics have called it the birth of Latin rock. Here are the Champs, Tequila.

Tequila, number 9 in our 1958 Chart Crush Top 10 Countdown. Danny Flores, the man behind Tequila, playing the dirty saxophone and saying Tequila. And he got the sole writing credit on the song, but had to use a pseudonym, Chuck Rio, because he was under contract with another label. After it was a hit, the nameless ad hoc studio group actually became the Champs, but the law of diminishing chart returns applied on their follow-up instrumentals Too Much Tequila and Tequila Twist. But keep an ear out, we haven't heard the last of Tequila this hour. Well, we're down to number 8, and I have a confession to make. We're actually counting down the top 13 songs of 1958 on this week's show. How's that? Well, when we crunched the data for the nearly 500 songs that made the charts in the year, same as we do for every year, there were 3 two-way ties among the top-ranked songs, and they're all in a row, which is beyond unusual. But the next 6 songs we're going to hear are a series of 3 two-way ties on points using our ranking method. And since this is the Chart Crush Top 10 Countdown show, that's how we're going to present them. Tie at number 8, tie at number 7, and tie at number 6. Okay. So the first of our 2 songs tied at number 8 is the chart debut by a future country star who's perhaps best known for his duets with the coal miner's daughter, Loretta Lynn, in the 70s. It's not a country song, though. It's a rockabilly song. And he's one of many major country stars in the 60s and beyond that scored their first hits in the 50s as rockers. Here's Conway Twitty's first hit. It's Only Make Believe. People.

Conway Twitty, born Harold Jenkins, but wanted a more memorable stage name, so he looked at a map and saw Conway, Arkansas, and Twitty, Texas. It's only make-believe, number one for 2 weeks in November 58. Lots of folks first hearing that record thought it was Elvis, who'd just shipped out to Germany after being drafted into the army. Twitty didn't become a country artist until after the British invasion in the mid-60s, and country radio was slow to embrace him after years of cutting pop and rock records, but he wasn't the first and won't be the last rocker to make that switch. Hootie and the Blowfish's Darius Rucker and Aaron Lewis of metal band Stained, two 21st century examples. Next up, a trio of sisters from the Dayton, Ohio area discovered by the ubiquitous early 50s radio and TV personality Arthur Godfrey in the wake of Mercury Records' success with the Crew Cuts pop version of Shaboom in 1954. Upstart labels Dot and Coral were both out with pop versions of doo-wop R&B hits by sister acts. Dot had the Fontaine sisters' Hearts of Stone. Coral had this trio's Sincerely, our number three chart crush hit of 1955. After 2 years with no chart action, they were back with this song, which is tied with Conway Twitty at number eight on our chart crush top 10 countdown for 1958. It's the McGuire sisters.

sugar time, sugar time, sugar time. McGuire sisters Ruby, Dottie, and lead singer Phyllis, Sugar Time. It was never number one, but its 10 weeks in the top 10 was enough to get it into our top 10 on the year. The McGuire's Never charted a record on Billboard's Hot 100, which launched August 4th, 1958, but they appeared often on TV variety shows and were darlings of greatest and silent generation music fans through the 60s. That is, until the middle sister Phyllis's affair with mob boss Sam Giancana became public. But even that blew over, and the McGuire's performed for every president from Nixon to G.W. Bush. Okay, that's our tie at number 8. On to our tie at number 7. Two of the silliest, wackiest songs in pop chart history. First up, a sci-fi adjacent novelty hit the year Sputnik fell back to Earth and The Fly and the Blob were in theaters. At first, MGM Records rejected it, but reconsidered after execs noticed young staffers spinning it on lunch breaks and having a ball. It's Sheb Woolley's The Purple People Eater.

0: Tequila.
1: I told you we hadn't heard the last of our number 9 song, Tequila. Now, most people assume that the purple people eater is a purple creature that eats people. Well, listen again. It's a one-horned cyclops of indeterminate color that eats purple people, which, of course, would be totally racist if there were purple people, but seems somehow less threatening since there aren't. Shub Woolley, better known at the time as an actor in TV and movie westerns, but his recording career went all the way back to 1945 and continued into the 60s on the country charts, including the number one country novelty, That's My Pa, in 1962. In the late 60s into the 70s, he was a regular on the country variety show Hee Haw. The chirpy, otherworldly voice of the Purple People Eater, of course, an effect achieved by recording a voice on tape, then playing it back at a faster speed. And the guy who first used it on a hit record is the other act in our tie at number 7 in our countdown. As you listen, remember, no one at the time had ever heard sped-up voices like this on a record. Here's Ross Bagdasarian, under his pseudonym David Seville, Witch Doctor.
2: I told the witch doctor I was in love with you. I told the witch doctor I

Witch Doctor hit number one at the end of April 1958 and Purple People Eater just weeks later in early June. By the end of June, JP the Big Bopper Richardson was out with the Purple People Eater meets the Witch Doctor on the flip side of his big hit, Chantilly Lace. By Christmas, the guy who'd started it all with Witch Doctor, Ross Bagdasarian, as David Seville, was unleashing the Chipmunk song, Christmas Don't Be Late, on an unsuspecting world. That too topped the charts for 4 weeks. Before he started experimenting with tape speeds, Bagdasarian wrote the number one hit that launched Rosemary Clooney's solo singing career in 1951, the Mitch Miller produced Come On to My House. Now in the car, down on Lover's Lane at the drive-in movie, or up at Makeout Ridge, or on the sofa when Mom and Dad were out for the evening, or during an unauthorized babysitting drop-in, when things were going too far, getting too amorous, too handsy, what's the one word that the guy didn't want to hear? Well, that word is the one-word title of our first song and yet another two-way tie at number six in our Chart Crush Countdown for 1958. It's the song that was peaking on the charts in February and March, just as its singer was reporting to Basic Training in Texas, a major news event heralded as the world's most famous haircut. Here is Elvis Presley's Don't.

0: Elvis Presley's Don't, listed as a double A-sided single on the bestsellers chart with its upbeat flip side, I Beg of You, on Billboard's pre-Hot 100 Top 100 chart, which ranks sides separately, Don't reach number one, and I Beg of You peaked at number six. This ranking stuff can get complicated. Even though Elvis was in the Army from 58 to 1960, and that obviously interrupted his career, he recorded a bunch of songs between Basic and AIT in June, and his label RCA made sure there was plenty of material to release while he completed his 2 years of service. Totaling up the chart points for all singles that factored into our 1958 ranking, Elvis was back as the number one artist of the year after getting edged out by Pat Boone in 1957. Now our tie at the number six spot on our Chart Crush Top 10 Countdown for 1958, two songs with military nuances. In 1866, Civil War vet Thomas Dula returned home to the mountains of western North Carolina, hillbilly country, where he moved back into the house he'd shared before the war with his lover, Ann Melton, and Ann's husband, James, who apparently was fine with the arrangement. Soon, Ann's distant cousin Pauline joined the household as a servant, and Thomas started sleeping with her. Apparently, Ann was fine with that. Then yet another cousin, Laura, moved to the area, and Thomas took up with her, too. But then, syphilis and finger-pointing and everything unraveled. Laura ended up getting the blame and was found stabbed to death in a shallow grave, pregnant with Thomas's unborn baby. Now, there are lots of versions of that story, but they all have the same ending, which is a matter of public record. Thomas was tried, convicted, and hanged for Laura's murder, despite lingering questions about his guilt. Now, the Appalachians, where all this went down, was America's most fertile region for folklorists, and sure enough, there was a local poem about the events which found its way to our San Francisco act that's tied with Elvis at number six. They didn't mean to, but with this song, they brought back folk to the top of the pop charts. Now, they pronounce the A at the end of the name in the hillbilly dialect that makes opera Opry. So Tom Dula becomes Tom Dooley, the title of the song. In the intro, they call it a love triangle. Well, now that you know the story, you know it's more like a hexagon. Here's Tom Dooley by the Kingston Trio.
1: Throughout history, there have been many songs written about the eternal triangle. This next one tells the story of a Mr. Grayson, a beautiful woman, and a condemned man named Tom Dooley. When the sun rises tomorrow,

At the start of the 50s, band leader and Decca's just hired head of A&R Gordon Jenkins plucked folk group The Weavers out of New York's Greenwich Village, and they scored four top five hits, including the biggest of them, Goodnight Irene and On Top of Old Smokey. But members Pete Seeger and Lee Hayes were blacklisted when their ties to communist groups surfaced in the McCarthy era, and folk completely disappeared from the pop charts until the Kingston Trio's Tom Dooley, which we just heard in a tie for number six on our Chart Crush Top 10 Countdown show for 1958. They were out of North Beach in San Francisco, a club called the Purple Onion, a beatnik hub, and Tom Dooley was a cut off their debut album. Capitol Records didn't view them as a singles act at all until DJs started playing Tom Dooley, and once it was issued on a 45, it rose into the top 10 for 12 weeks, including a week at number one just before Thanksgiving, after which folk became one of the hottest sounds in music, and labels scrambled to sign just about any act they could find. Peter, Paul, and Mary, Joan Baez, New Christy Minstrels, Bob Dylan, many others. So ties at numbers 8, 7, and 6 on our ranking for 1958. But from here to number 1, it's just a straight countdown. And at number 5, another left field hit. The jet age began in 1958. Literally, the first passenger jet flights. National Airlines, Boeing 707. The world was getting smaller and smaller, and Americans were eager to travel, learn, and engage. Billboard and the trades took notice when Neapolitan band leader Renato Carosone's Torero, sung in Italian, cracked the top 20 in May of 58. But everyone took notice when our number 5 song, also by an Italian singer and sung completely in Italian, shot to number 2 in only its second week on the Hot 100 in August and went on to become the best-selling single of the year. That despite the availability of a bilingual version by well-known crooner Dean Martin. Dino's version got to number 15, but here's Domenico Modugno, who co-wrote the song. The number 1 version of Nel Blu Dipinto di Blu, ability of a bilingual version by well-known crooner Dean Martin. Dino's version got to number 15, but here's Domenico Modugno, who co-wrote the

And the same issue of Billboard that Volare hit number two in only its second week is a mention of a DJ on New York's WNEW who played eight different records of that song back to back. Not to be outdone, a DJ in Connecticut found yet another version and played nine. Then he played all the B-sides. The Madunyo version was Billboard's number one song of 1958, but it's number five on our Chart Crush ranking because three of the four songs remaining in our countdown, numbers four through one, had chart runs that either started in 57 or ran into 59. And when you count their full chart runs, as we do for every song, they end up with more points. Billboard's year-end charts only count activity for weeks within their chart year. We are counting down the top 10 songs of 1958 here on this week's Chart Crush Top 10 Countdown Show. Now, before he was a big-time producer, entrepreneur, and inventor of the so-called wall of sound heard on records like the Ronettes' Be My Baby and the Righteous Brothers' You've Lost That Love and Feeling, and way before he was convicted of murdering actress Lana Clarkson in the aughts and sentenced to 19 years in prison where he died, Phil Spector wrote, arranged, played on, and produced our number four song and recorded it with his LA vocal group. With lead singer Carol Connors, not to be confused with the 70s adult film star, it's the Teddy Bears, To Know Him Is To Love Him.

Teddy Bears, To Know Him Is to Love Him, number 4 on our Chart Crush Top 10 Countdown for 1958, written by future record producer Phil Spector right out of high school, inspired by the inscription on his father's grave. It was number 1 for 3 weeks in December and stayed in the top 10 through most of January. Because it was a hit so late in the year, Billboard couldn't count most of its chart run, so it was only number 44 in the ranking published in the December 15th, 1958 issue. Similar deal with our number 3 song, but this one's run on the chart started in 57 and carried over into 58. Philadelphia had a fertile youth music scene in the 50s, and as the new host of a local TV show called Bandstand, DJ Dick Clark was right in the middle of it. One day, some label guys played him a recording by a Philly doo-wop group called the Juvenaires of their song Do the Bop, which Clark liked but advised them to rewrite the lyrics and change the name of the group, which they did, and the record was a local hit in the summer of 57. Meanwhile, Bandstand got picked up by the ABC network, became American Bandstand, and immediately started drawing millions of teenage viewers in its after-school time slot. In December 57, the former Juvenaires got their big break when Dick Clark asked them to fill in for a no-show act on American Bandstand, and the retitled record by the renamed group shot to number 1. At number 3 on our ranking, it's Danny and the Juniors, At the Hop.

Danny and the Juniors at the Hop, number 3 on our Chart Crush Top 10 Countdown for 1958. With 7 weeks at number 1 in January and February, it's hard to see how it was only number 20 on Billboard's year-end chart, but it got a second life on oldies radio after 50s revivalist Sha Na Na played it at Woodstock, and then when it appeared in George Lucas's pre-Star Wars nostalgia fest American Graffiti in 73. Their next single, Rock and Roll is Here to Stay, cracked the top 20 also in 58, and they continued putting out records, but were no match for the newer Italian-American vocal combos like Dion and the Belmonts and the Four Seasons into the 60s. American Bandstand with Dick Clark hosting continued on TV all the way till 1989. At number 8, the most successful duo on the charts all the way till the 80s when Hall & Oates surpassed them. After being signed by Archie Blyer's Cadence Records, they were on a roll. Their first Cadence single, Bye Bye Love, went to number 2 in July of 57, and their second, Wake Up Little Susie, was number 1 for 2 weeks in October. After those two upbeat hits, they toned things down, and this slower song was their second number 1, sitting atop either the bestsellers or DJ chart for 6 weeks in May into June 58. It's the Everly Brothers. All I Have to Do is Dream.

All I Have to Do is Dream, number two on our Chart Crush Top 10 Countdown for 1958, the Everly Brothers, Don and Phil, actual brothers. Those assertive, folky, close harmonies sounded pretty fresh in 1958. As teens growing up in Liverpool, writing songs together in their early pre-Beatles days, John Lennon and Paul McCartney would pretend to be the Everly Brothers. After All I Have to Do is Dream, they weren't done for 58. Two more top five hits in the year, Bird Dog and Problems. On total chart points for all eight of their singles that factored into our ranking, they were the third top chart act of the year behind only Elvis Presley and teen idol Ricky Nelson. And that gets us down to our number one record, a song that had been a top 20 hit for the same singer on the same label with the same band leader arranger 7 years before in 1951. Lots of artists over the years have re-recorded songs in 58 with stereo just being unveiled as the next big thing in records. There was about to be a parade of crooners and pop singers doing sparkling new hi-fi stereo versions of their old hits from the shellac 78 era. But not too many acts have scored hits with different versions of the same song, and this one, again a remake of his own 1951 hit, was a whopper. Number one for 6 weeks in the fall, accompanied as he was in 1951 by Leroy Holmes and orchestra on MGM. Here's our Chart Crush number one song of 1958, Tommy Edwards's It's All in the Game. Man.

0: Neil Sedaka redid his 1962 chart topper, Breaking Up Is Hard to Do, as a ballad in 1975, and it got to number 8. As far as we know, that's the only other remake of a hit that was also a hit for the same artist. Tommy Edwards' rock era remake in 4/4 time of his 1951 hit that was in 3/4 waltz time, It's All in the Game, the number 1 song of 1958, according to our Chart Crush ranking. Billboard had it at number 9 on the year because it only factored weeks through the end of November. Remember, they have to get their year-end chart tabulated, printed, and mailed ahead of New Year's, and Edwards stayed on the chart all the way into January. Now, a few sources out there make kind of a big deal about that record being the first number one hit by a black artist on the Hot 100, which it was, but the Hot 100 had only existed for 9 weeks. And in the year prior, African-American acts The Coasters, Platters, and Sam Cooke had all scored number ones on the earlier Top 100 chart. Thanks to counting songs' full chart runs, though, and our exclusive Chart Crush ranking method, which, by the way, applies to all years, we're happy to report that Tommy Edwards not only scored the first number one by a black artist on the weekly Hot 100 a few weeks after the chart launched, he scored the number one hit of the year.
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2: 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Nassau can go funky all at once. They got nothing on Boston in the summertime. Tom Kennedy at 68 WRKO with the beginning of the end. Nassau's gone. Just give me old Cape Cod, I'll be a happy man. Tom Kennedy on WRKO at 6:37. Tomorrow night, baby, Norwood Arena. 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The Boxer and the Genius of Paul Simon and Arthur Garfunkel.

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3: Oh, greetings and happy mid-January weekend. 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
4: Yeah.
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4: Yeah.
3: So let's waste no further time, all right? Let's get things started right now with this week's sure shot. It's the wardrobe wonder herself. With the fifth single off of the She's So Unusual album, here's Cyndi Lauper, Money Changes Everything.

0: Cindy. And this week's Sure Shot on the Weekly Top 40 Countdown, Money Changes Everything. Well, let's jump right into it with number 40 now. You remember the novelty-type song Freakazoid? Well, the group is back. It's Midnight Star, and the song now is Operator, number 40.
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0: weekly top 40 countdown. That's Midnight Star and Operator debuting on the weekly top 40 at number 40 this week. Now, do keep in mind that the last couple of weeks we've been counting down the top 84 songs of 84. So we got a lot of debut songs this week, plus a lot of songs that are really big movers and some hot ones, according to Radio and Records Magazine. They're coming up next.
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0: Hey, happy birthday, Clarence Clemons of the E Street Band, Bruce Springsteen's backup group. Also, Pat Benatar turns 33 this weekend. Don't tell her we told you. And she's going to be a mom pretty soon here. Got a group of guys that really care at number 39. They flew to England to take part in Band Aid's Do They Know It's Christmas record, which was a big hit during this past Christmas season. Along with Shalimar, they were one of only two American acts to be on that record. And all the proceeds went to the Ethiopian Children's Fund. Here are Kool and the Gang and Misled, number 39.

It's Lead. That's New Jersey's own Kool and the Gang, JT, James Taylor singing lead. And they debut on the weekly top 40 countdown at number 39 this week. We found out that George Michael of Wham actually wrote the lyrics to the song at number 38 first. Then one day the melody came to him while he was in an airport restroom. Here it is, the song Born in a Restroom, Wake Me Before You Go Go. Here's Wham at number 38.

0: Before You Go Go, that's Wham at number 38, former number one song. This week it's number 38 on the weekly Top 40 Countdown. Coming up just for you, we've got some weddings in the news.
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0: Don't knock. There's Diana Ross's clone out there. Come on in, Diana.
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0: Thank you so much, dear. You know, we had a lot of marriages in rock this past year. People like Annie Lennox, Chrissy Hynde, Frankie Valli, Roger Taylor, Nick Rhodes of Duran Duran. They got married, and the surprise wedding of the year had to be the man at number 37. Here with a new one called In Neon, it's newlywed Elton John, number 37.

0: Elton John in Neon, debuting on the Weekly Top 40 at number 37. And don't run up, because coming up, it's our in-studio guest, the Porcaro Brothers from Toto, and we get crazy.
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0: Look, it's Toto! Yay! Yeah. All right. Steve and Jeff Porcaro, how are you guys?
2: Great, Rick. Great, Rick. How you doing?
0: Well, I'm feeling fine. You guys are going to Japan. You're going all over the world. I mean, did you ever think when you were in high school back in the San Fernando Valley in California that you would be going to Japan and having people rave about you?
2: Twice.
0: When did you start playing?
2: I mean, I started lessons when I was 4 years old.
0: On the guitar?
2: No, on the piano.
0: Usually they start guitar and then go to piano, you know?
2: No. Start on the piano. Actually, but I never... It never was a real rigid thing with me. My parents were always real loose about it. I never was forced to practice. I played baseball and hung out with the guys like the other normal kid.
0: And then all of a sudden you had a drumming brother named Jeff Porcaro. Yeah. And when did you start playing drums, Jeff?
3: Quite early on. My father was a drummer, so I used to watch Dad play.
0: And you wanted to be just like Dad?
3: Just like my daddy.
0: Where did he play?
3: We were brought up in Hartford. We first were born and raised in Hartford for a while. Mm-hmm. He played with the Hartford Symphony and go to New York to play some bebop gigs.
0: Is it true what they say about you guys haven't been on tour in some time, but you do remember you've toured with big name acts and all, because you originally started as studio musicians and then you formed Toto, right?
2: Not really. We just first started as a band in high school, and then went our separate ways to be studio musicians for a while, and then got back together.
0: Was the band named Toto in high school?
3: No, it wasn't, but it's because sometimes we get labeled as studio musicians. We're proud of doing sessions and being able to play with lots of different people. It's great. But I think we were called to do sessions because we were a self-contained band, mm-hmm. and people wanted to get away from using your, quote, studio musicians to get a group of guys that would sound like a band together who were loose. So that's how we got started.
0: What I was going to say earlier, too, is it true about what they say about women on tour coming up to you and all that stuff in a rock and roll band? Or is that fantasy?
3: Take it away, Steve.
0: First of all, one of these guys is called for. The other, Steve, what about you? Are you married?
4: I'm
0: He's
4: not.
0: Shaking no. And he's smiling.
4: All true.
0: Yeah. Mercy. Well, you guys are proof of a family that plays music together, sometimes gets lucky together, and has a smash. So, obviously, in your case, many smashes. Here's Toto, Stranger in Town, to prove it to you at number 36.

Yes, the special in-studio guest, Toto. And that's Stranger in Town. The weekly top 40 is number 36 this week. And we move on to number 35. And everybody tells Rebe Jackson how much she looks like her brother, Michael. And what does Rebe have to say about that? Well, she says they're wrong. Michael looked like her. And since she was there first, she does have a point. Fair enough, Rebe. Here is Rebe Jackson, produced and written by her brother, Michael, at number 35 and Centipede.

0: Rebe Jackson checks in at number 35 on the weekly top 40 this week. Now stay there because coming up, it's Stevie Wonder's Nighttime Secrets right here.
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0: Today, we're coming at you from Hollywood with the 40 most sizzling hits in all the USA, according to Radio and Records magazine. And Stevie Wonder's musical drive answers to no clock. At 3:30 in the morning, recently Stevie, who was in an audience at a Herbie Hancock concert, jumped up on stage, now at 3:30 in the morning, and the two of those guys got into some spontaneous techno pop, and, well, to be honest with you, they were going long after the sun came up. They traded synthesizer riffs back and forth. And then finally the man said,
2: I've had enough.
0: It's Stevie Wonder, and he loves his music, and he loves being at number 34. Love Light in Flight.

That's another hit for Stevie Wonder off of the movie soundtrack, The Woman in Red. Love, Light, and Flight, up 3 to number 34 on the weekly Top 40 Countdown. Number 33 finds a group of guys who must all go to the same beauty salon. I mean, this is blow-dried to the max. Not to mention the fact they're not wearing any shirts on the record sleeve of this. Yeah, they call themselves Jufria, and they're at number 33 with Call to the Heart. Can I?

0: Call to the Heart, with some of that old Boston feel to it. That's a group that named themselves after their leader, Greg Giuffria. The group is Giuffria, and they're up 6 to number 32 on the weekly Top 40 Countdown. Well, coming up, Cyndi Lauper's Nightmare will be right here.
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0: Well, it's no secret that Cyndi Lauper is pretty unusual, but now her dreams are affecting her life. Now, dig this. Cyndi has become a vegetarian as a result of a dream she had. That's right, she dreamed that she had a dinner party where she served an elegantly prepared dish made with her puppy's leg.
2: Yuck!
0: Mm. And then the puppy hobbled around on little peg leg, begging for table scraps in her dream. Well, she felt so bad about the dream that Cyndi couldn't even think about eating meat anymore. In fact, now whenever she gets anywhere near meat, her Cyndi Lauper alarm goes off. Easy, Cyndi. Nope. That's all right. Here she is with All Through the Night. Cyndi Lauper, number 30.

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1: Agnes. The woman named Agnes from September 2009. Listen for the Coldplay influence, won't you?

Well, I've heard all I need to hear of Agnes. I don't remember the name of the song. Sorry about that. But, gee, that opening string thing there, that sounds like that Coldplay song, That Goddamn Suit by Joe Satriani, which we talked about here on Cramp from the Past not too long ago. So Coldplay, casting a shadow over the top 40. Nice. I'm Ron Boogie Monster Gerber. Just tuning in. Welcome to 2009, the year in review. We're just about half, a little more than halfway through. So much stuff to play, which is good. Hopefully the CD player will actually be able to read some of the CDs I brought in tonight. Oh no, Sugar Ray! I should point out, next week on Crap from the Past is the worst of the 90s. I'm just going to be doing 90 minutes of the worst songs from the 90s. If you have suggestions, sore spots left over from the 90s after a whole decade, send them to me, to Ron at crapfromthepast.com. Do you think Sugar Ray will have a song placed among the worst of the 90s? Is it possible? It's very possible. I can't promise anything, but Sugar Ray, for some reason, is still recording. I guess Mark's TV gig didn't work out. From May 2009, this is Boardwalk from Sugar Ray on Crap from the Past. Hey, I just noticed that there. That drum line is sampled from Barry White. Here, I'll start that again. Yeah, listen for the drums. It's sped up a little bit, and they EQ'd it funny, but that's definitely the beginning of I'm Gonna Love You Just a Little More, Baby. Oh.

story about Sugar Ray, so I'll just make this thing disappear. They're still recording after all these years. Who'd have thunk? From May 2009, Sugar Ray and Boardwalk on Crap from the Past. And I played a Chicago sample before, and Chicago always looming over the top 40. They have a commanding presence of these things, a scant 41 years after they released their first album. Earth, Wind, and Fire also casting a smaller presence these days over the top 40. They started recording, 71, 72, so it's coming up on 40 years for them as well. Well, it turns out, after all these years, apparently, there were some financial cutbacks and layoffs, and they made the system smaller, apparently, because between Chicago and Earth, Wind, and Fire, they could only afford one horn section. And now they're recording together. This is Earth, Wind, and Fire and Chicago, and a song called You from June 2009.

That's not bad. I'm not sure who's actually singing lead with Chicago anymore. Peter Cetera left the band in the 80s. And I don't know if Philip Bailey left Earth, Wind & Fire. Apparently they're one and the same band at this point because it's billed as Earth, Wind & Fire / Chicago. And a song called You from June 2009. This is 2009, the year in review on Crap from the Past. And wow. So DJ Axel took it upon himself to mash up three particular songs. And maybe this was a giant size smash hit. Well, maybe not. It's billed as Push It Fergasonic, and it's billed as Fergie, Salt and Peppa, and JJ Fad from May 2009 on Crap from the Past.

Actually, that's kind of more entertaining than a lot of crap out there right now. That's Push It Fergasonic, the DJ Axel mashup. It's Fergie, Salt and Peppa, and JJ Fad from May 2009. 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I don't know why, but you are. 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I'm Ron Boogie Monster Gerber, zooming through 2009, the year in review. And it just occurred to me, I've been blowing off all my underwriting here. So let's see what I got to do. Oh, Rice Street Music. Yeah, I could do that. Let's do one of these right now. So if I push this button here, maybe something wonderful will happen.

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1: Welcome back to 2009, the year in review. I'm Ron Boogie Monster Gerber, Swing Out Sister. You remember Swing Out Sister from 1987. They had a hit with Breakout, which was a synthy thing produced by Paul Stavely O'Duffy, and it was kind of fun. It fit right in with the synthy stuff that was out at the time. Kind of catchy. The album that came after that, even better. It sounded like, it was like a whole album of TV theme shows. It was really good. And then their masterpieces, an album called Get in Touch with Yourself. It's the one with the red cover that you can find for a dollar because it turns up everywhere. Well, not everywhere, but it's not, dollar-wise, it ain't worth so much, but musically, it's a great album, and it has that remake of Am I the Same Girl? I believe Oprah used that as a theme song for a while. Really good. After that, they lost their way in the forest, and they got kind of self-indulgent as far as I'm concerned, and they hadn't done a whole lot of pop since. Apparently, they're still recording. This is Swing Out Sister, and they revisited a song. So this came out in June 2009. I'll play you a little bit of Breakout 09. Most unfortunate. On Cut from the Past.

0: just drew a blank on what the lead singer's name is. Corinne something or other, I think. But that there, Swing Out Sister, revisiting their hit from 22 years ago or so. That's Breakout 09. Boy, that's not so good. So you shouldn't go back and revisit your own songs. If I've learned nothing else from crap from the past over the years, it's once it's committed to vinyl, that's the end of it.
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0: One of the main purposes of having a car is the opportunity this gives one to introduce oneself to attractive women one may pass while driving. To this end, various approaches have been tried, ranging from sticking your head out the window and shouting,
1: "Hey, babe! Wanna f***?"
0: to the more sophisticated, modern approach.
1: "Hello, modern woman walking down the street? Perhaps to a managerial-level job or a consciousness-raising session? Wanna f***?"
0: Unfortunately, such approaches may fail. To help you out in this important endeavor, turn your volume control all the way up. When you pass a pretty girl, poke your head out the window and play the following. Then mouth along with the words so she'll think they're coming from you. This irresistible selection follows.
2: "Pardon me, miss, but what's your sign? Nice weather, isn't it? Do you happen to have change of a quarter? What time is it, please? Wanna come up and see my etchings?"
1: There they go, the presidents! 5, 10, 15, 20, 25, 30, 35, 40, 45, 50, hike of love! Woo! Now I can dig it, 621, with a bitch of WKLO's Brother Love, getting it all together for a week on WKLO. Dr. Hook, you got 3 minutes and 31 seconds to get Sylvia's old lady off the phone!
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1: Oh, honey, come on! It's 6:28. You're with the weather man for Brother Love at WKLO and Bar Other. Do we have it together?

0: 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Got seven numbers for you, 589-4810. Dial them! Jackson Brown, Crosby and Nash, and Dr. My Eyes. WKLO with a Mitchell Brother Love at 637. Blowing it to you, baby. 641. Willie Mitchell for Brother Love at WKLO.
1: Walks away.
0: 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Kentucky out of weather. Look for sunny and clear weather tomorrow. Low tonight 55. Currently at 79 degrees at WKLO.
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